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0: KL, the station for every generation. Greg Phillips here with you. Southern Soul Tonight is in full effect, and we've got so much more coming up. Keep that radio dial right there where you've got it. You've got your favorites, more, and that, so much more. Weather-wise for tonight, clear skies, check it out, 40% chance of rain in the forecast. Low around 67 currently. Right now, we're hanging at about 76. Keep it locked. 40% chance of rain still remains in the forecast. Let's take you back. Old school.
1: 6 o'clock. 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In the morning? Yeah.

0: 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It's the GP Southern Soul Throwdown. 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

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In Houston, we just started a new dance called the Tighten Up. This is the music we tighten up with. 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

0: 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Greg Phillips on the radio, about to wrap this thing up for one great night of fun. Making way for Lover's Groove, coming your way straight up 9 o'clock tonight. Don't forget, tomorrow night, 6 p.m., we're going to make it a date between you and I. We're going to bring the GP Southern Soul Throwdown right back at you. By all means, whatever you do, have a nice night tonight. Until tomorrow, adios.
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0: Well, good night, everybody. This is Greg Phillips. The People DJ has presented a program called Lover's Groove with the Adult Vibe for the adult lovers. I hope there was something you heard that was very entertaining to you. That's a way to get you in that zone weeknights from 9 p.m. until. Stay tuned next for the Overnight Groove right here on KAYT KQJO 88.1 Alexandria. Good night, everybody. And don't forget the Lover's Groove with the Adult Vibe.
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0: 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Alexandria.
1: We ain't gotta rush nothing. 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
1: Yo, man.
2: Yo.
1: Open up, man.
2: What do you want, man?
1: My girl just caught me.
2: You made her catch you?
1: I don't know how I let this happen.
2: The who?
1: The girl next door, you know? I don't know what to do.
2: Say it wasn't you.
1: All right.

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1: Well, Jason, I've got to tell you, you're pretty much everything this company is looking for in an entry-level candidate.
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0: It's the groove that keeps you going all night long. It's Overnights, the Overnight Groove here on KAYT KQJO.
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1: Iran threatens to retaliate beyond the Middle East if the U.S. attacks again. Good morning, I'm Wade Hampton. 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What's the name? Larvadane. Iran warned it would retaliate beyond the Middle East if the U.S. or Israel attacks it again, following renewed threats from President Donald Trump. The U.S. and Iran seem deadlocked over how to turn their fragile ceasefire into a more permanent peace, with neither side toning down its belligerent rhetoric in recent days. Trump said on Tuesday he might order a new round of strikes in the coming days, as he tries to force Iran to make concessions over its nuclear program and reopen the Strait of Hormuz to lower energy prices. The Islamic Revolutionary Guard Corps, which has gained even more influence over Iran decision-making since the war erupted in late February, has vowed crushing blows in places you do not expect. Your On Point Media News is brought to you by the Law Office of Malcolm Larvadane. What's the name? Larvadane.
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13: Welcome back, everybody, to the OPT Network. It's the time of the morning where we start with our OPT meditation, intention, and or thought for the day. 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This morning's meditation says, cooperation with God is the great necessity for our lives. All else follows naturally. Cooperation with God is the result of our consciousness of His presence. Guidance is bound to come to us as we live more and more with God, as our consciousness becomes more and more attuned to the great consciousness of the universe. We must have many quiet times when we not so much ask to be shown and led by God as to feel and realize His presence. New spiritual growth comes naturally from cooperation with God.
14: Yeah. Man, that you know, cooperating with God and getting in a place of the God consciousness is probably one of the most important things to my spiritual growth. You know, understanding that God's presence is there for us to use, and it keeps us in a place where we can police ourselves accordingly. And that, for me, is the thing that I have to seek when I pop my eyes open in the morning. The first thing I do is I become aware that God is with me at that moment, and I start the process of submit myself, my whole self, all parts of me to God. And the consciousness of God comes over me. And it's not a feeling, a natural feeling, you know, it's just a presence that I'm starting to understand more and more. And the more we get in and we yield to that presence and the God consciousness, the more we're in a place to become more and more attuned with this consciousness and to tune into where we are in the universe. And so, you know, at that point, I'm thinking, you know, when I first wake up, I don't get up and start moving around or doing a whole lot. I just really just take time to stay still and stay quiet and understand that this is truly the most important part of my day. It is truly, it is where I get started.
13: Mm-hmm.
14: It's where I end up starting off on the good foot, so to speak, so that the rest of my day will just fall into place in that area. So when things come to steal my peace, when things come to grab my attention, to get me out of that flow of the spirit, it's harder for it to do it because my mindset, my mind is set, so to speak, on God and what God wants me to do and be. And so the more I'm focused on that, the less I'm focused on all the other things that are trying to grab my attention and take me out of that place. Because, you know, I remember in the past before I got the discipline to wake up and spend time with God, then I would just, any thought could just have me rolling off anywhere.
13: Mm-hmm.
14: There was no telling where I was going to end up 2 or 3 hours from the time I woke up. Because I didn't set the intention of, this is more important than anything that I'm going to do today. Getting myself in the proper space and getting myself into that flow of the Spirit of God. That is the most important thing that I can do at the start of a day. Mm-hmm. And that's what I do.
13: Mm-hmm. So how did you get the discipline to understand that this is important? Because we've been talking about it and trying to get to this place for a long time. How does it finally happen?
14: Well, it takes setting an intention to do it, because we hear people say about praying and meditating all the time.
13: All the time.
14: And I would speak back to that and say, yeah, I don't see how that's going to help me. I don't really see what that's going to do to change my life. And we take for granted that praying and meditating and getting our day started properly, we start thinking that the rest of our day is not going to be affected as a result of doing that, when all actuality, it is going to be affected, and it's going to be affected for the good. But the voices that tell us it's not going to help us, that's the principalities in high places that we fight against.
13: Right.
14: It's telling us that, yeah, that can't help you. If it was that easy, everybody would be doing it, right? But it is that easy, but everybody can't do it because it's simple. Let me say this is simple, but it's not easy. But we have to believe and have faith in God and God's presence and doing the things that all of our spiritual leaders are telling us to do.
13: Right.
14: You know, when you have all the spiritual leaders from all denominations and religions saying to you that you need to spend time with God, you probably need to spend time with God.
13: Mm-hmm.
14: Because all of them are not wrong.
13: Right.
14: All of them have this commonality of saying to their parishioners that you have to seek God.
13: Right.
14: And how do you seek him? You spend time with him.
13: Right.
14: You spend time honoring him, honoring his presence.
13: Mm-hmm.
14: And when you do that, you're going to have what they say you're going to have. And they're not telling you to do that because it's going to hurt you.
13: Right.
14: Or because it's something they heard. Most of them do that. You know, to lead flocks of people and to stay in the spiritual flow of God and on the plane that God wants you to be on, to lead all of the people that our pastors and spiritual leaders are leading.
13: Mm-hmm.
14: You know, they have to link up to God. You have to link up. Almost like putting the gas pump into your car, putting fuel in it.
13: Right.
14: We have to link up to the Spirit of God to get the fuel we need to flow properly in the Spirit.
13: Yeah. It's powerful.
14: And I think that's what this meditation is saying.
13: Mm-hmm.
14: Mostly is that cooperate with God to get yourself in the God consciousness, the flow of God.
13: Mm-hmm.
14: You have to cooperate with it.
13: Yeah.
14: But if you get up and don't cooperate with him, you basically just said, I'm going to do my own thing.
13: That's
14: so
13: exactly
14: then you're
13: right.
14: In self-will. You're into your own thing. You're doing it the way you want to do it, the way you see it. And pretty much what you're doing is you're lording over yourself. And then you worry, why am I so cantankerous all the time?
13: Mm-hmm.
14: I'm completely bothered by everything.
13: Mm-hmm.
14: Because you're in the world flow. And a lot of people learn how to manage the world flow and make it look good. Mm. Some people can do it. Yeah. I know I couldn't, though.
13: Yeah.
14: I need God. I need God to show me every step of the way.
13: Yeah.
14: And now that I'm aware of that, that's how I'm living my life. I no longer go on self-propulsion.
13: What does that mean?
14: That means I can't fuel myself.
13: Mm.
14: I have to get my fuel from the fueler. The biggest fueler of all.
13: That's good.
14: I have to get my gas from God. My energy comes from him.
13: Yes, indeed.
14: It's a spiritual flow. A spiritual fuel.
13: Mm-hmm.
14: You got that spiritual fuel, you like to energize a buddy. It doesn't even matter what your body says.
13: Yeah, it's powerful.
14: It'll get rest when I get in a place of rest. But right now, I'm about my father's business.
13: All right, now. Talk about that first line, because I think that's, for me, it was the most important. Cooperation with God is the great necessity.
14: And that's what I was just saying. It trumps everything. Until I can get that straight,
13: mm-hmm.
14: that means I have to cooperate with God,
13: mm-hmm.
14: right? So once I start cooperating.
13: Well, let me stop you right there. How do you know when you're not cooperating with God? Because a lot of people think, well, I pretty much think I'm cooperating. How do you know if you're not?
14: Well, I think you know when you're not, when you just honestly take a look at yourself and your life. And you see somebody that is cooperating and have that spiritual flow. You can see it on them. But you have to be honest with yourself. And instead of trying to be like that person the way that you're trying to mimic them, you could just ask that person, hey, what do? And that person will probably tell you what they do. Just go to any minister and say, how do you get yourself in the flow of God? He's probably going to tell you, I spend time with him.
13: Right.
14: I spend time with him. I spend time reading the Bible. I spend time reading things of spirit, the spiritual things of the that I can learn. And I learn how to take the step-by-step process. When my eyes pop up in the morning, my first thought should be, God, have your way. I only choose to do what your will is for me today. Help me to get in the flow of your will,
13: mm-hmm.
14: and not mine. Just ask for it.
13: Just ask for it.
14: Yeah. I think you just ask for it, Carla.
13: Yeah. And, you know, starting to spend time with God is, sometimes it's not easy for people who can't or don't know how to slow down. And so start with just a few minutes and
14: right.
13: that simple question, do you see? Pose
14: right.
13: it again, that simple question that you just said.
14: Mm-hmm.
13: Yeah. Just, God, what is it that you need for me today? Here's how we can pray. It says, I pray that God may supply me with strength and show me the direction in which he wants me to grow. I pray that these things may come naturally from my cooperation with him.
14: And how does it come natural? You just start doing it daily and eventually it becomes natural. Like right now, we just wake up and mm-hmm. automatically go to
13: the word.
14: Our pray and play. And we start praying and we take anywhere from 40 to 50 minutes, literally starting our day off. But in the beginning, we couldn't do that. We started off with 10 minutes and that felt like a struggle.
13: And maybe 5 for me.
14: Right. It mm-hmm. felt like a struggle. And then all of a sudden, it wasn't a struggle anymore. Next thing you know, you're spending 15, 20 minutes. 20 minutes becomes 30 minutes. And as you get in the habit of doing it, it's easier to do.
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8: Welcome back, everybody, to the OPT network. Our guest this morning is none other than Dr. Don Colbert. He's a New York Times best-selling author who has written over 40 books that together have sold millions of copies. Dr. Colbert is a frequent guest on programs like John Hagee, Joyce Meyer, Kenneth Copeland, just to name a few. Well, he joins us this morning all the way from sunny, warm Daytona Beach to talk about his new book, The Hormone Zone, Lose Weight, Restore Energy, Feel 25 Again. Dr. Colbert, good morning and welcome.
9: Good morning. It's great being here. Thank you.
8: It's great to have you. And this is a subject that so many people don't understand. And right off the top, you talk about hormone confusion. Well, before we talk about hormone confusion, let's talk about what hormones are and what we need to understand about our hormones.
9: Well, hormones are simply chemical messengers. And there's many different hormones in the body. But the ones that affect so many women and men are those sex hormones, as well as the thyroid hormone and the adrenal hormones. Those are critical hormones, but especially around age 40, most women start first. They develop one hormone domino that falls, and most women miss it. Most all doctors miss it because the first hormone to decrease is testosterone in women. And it decreases to a subpar level around age 40. And when testosterone decreases, energy goes, vitality goes, libido goes, sex drive goes. And women start to get brain fog. They start to get irritable, grumpy.

0: grumpy. And many get depressed, and they turn to their doctors, and their doctor's quick to prescribe an antidepressant, Celexa or Zoloft or Lexapro or Cymbalta. But testosterone is one of the best natural hormonal antidepressants because it boosts dopamine, serotonin, and norepinephrine. But other hormones start to fall about 5 years later. Around age 45, women's progesterone starts to go subpar. And when that happens, women get even grumpier, more irritable. And that's why for many years I've been prescribing bioidentical micronized progesterone as the cure for most women with PMS. It's amazing what it does. But also, women at around age 45, they can't sleep good. Mm-hmm. They can't go to sleep or stay asleep because progesterone's subpar, as well as their hair starts to fall out.
1: Right.
0: And then they really get upset because progesterone helps, when it's optimized, helps to grow the most beautiful heads of hair, and it prevents breast cancer, whereas the synthetic progestin, such as Provera, actually can cause breast cancer. So that's why we have to be wise in our choices, and unfortunately, a lot of doctors don't know the difference. Now, the third hormone domino to fall occurs around age 50 in most women, and that's estrogen, but especially estradiol. Estradiol is the form of estrogen that gives the woman the body that she loves, the nice, beautiful curves, the breasts, the buttocks, the soft, supple skin. But when 50 hits, estradiol goes out the window. It starts to go subpar, suboptimal, way suboptimal. So women develop hot flashes, night sweats, irritability, vaginal dryness, all these horrible symptoms where they're sleeping at night and all of a sudden they wake up with a hot flash and they throw the covers off and then they try and turn the AC way down to 60 and freeze their husband out. So again, when the hormone, the estrogen that increases at that time is what I call the old lady estrogen, called estrum. This is the estrogen that causes the minnow pot or the pot belly, the saggy breast, the saggy bottom. The women lose their beautiful natural hourglass curves and start to develop the old lady estrogen curves with all the bulges, the unseemly bulges, the back fat, mm-hmm. the belly, all the bulges that women don't want. They lose their nice curves because of this estrogen. So again, what I've been doing for many years is optimizing these key hormones. And of course, women first need to get their mammogram and make sure there's no breast cancer or no, if they have a family history of breast cancer, we're real cautious with estradiol because 1 in 8 women will develop breast cancer. But in the study that confused so many doctors years ago was the Women's Health Initiative of 2002. It was a huge study. And to summarize it real quick, the results of the study showed that women on Premarin, which is from pregnant mares or horses' urine, it's a horse's estrogen, and Provera, which is a synthetic progestin, had an increased risk of breast cancer, heart attacks, and strokes. And so what happens, most doctors immediately quit, you know, prescribing hormones, took the women off hormones and threw them into what I call hormonal limbo. And they started getting
1: there was nothing after Premarin was gone. There was really nothing left for women. Because I know in my mother's generation that she was on Premarin for a lot of years, and when those studies yes. came out, there was nothing. I mean, every woman got off of Premarin.
0: You're right. Now, what was happening years before, because I've been prescribing these for 35 years, we've had bioidenticals for decades, even before that, in the form of creams or sublinguals. So it's interesting. There's two key groups in that Women's Health Initiative. There was the Premarin Provera group for women who have their uterus, and then there was the Premarin-only group for women who did not had a hysterectomy. So it's interesting, when they reanalyzed the data, the women on just the Premarin or the pregnant mare's urine estrogen had 23 to 33% decreased risk of breast cancer than the women, just regular women. So it actually decreased their risk of breast cancer, was what the final summary of the Women's Health Initiative found out in that one group just on Premarin only. They found the progestin or the synthetic progesterone, Provera, was the main cause of breast cancer. So what they did is the doctors or the study literally threw the baby out with the bathwater, took women off all these hormone. Well, it took them off the bad hormones, but also the good hormones. And as a result, it's been calculated that as many as 91,000 women over the 10-year period from the Women's Health Initiative from 2002 to 2011 died prematurely from not having adequate hormone levels, from osteoporosis, from other forms of diseases that could have been prevented with hormones.
1: So let's talk about doing nothing, because there's been so much controversy about...
0: Yes.
1: We know 1 in 8 women will get breast cancer in her lifetime. Okay, so
0: yes.
1: Every woman, or many women, are very concerned about that and would say, I'm just going to go it alone. I'm not going to do anything because I don't want to increase my chances. Let's talk about the other
0: right.
1: side of doing nothing.
0: Okay, the other side of doing nothing is once a woman hits 50 and on, usually the hormones start to bottom out across the board, all the key sex hormones. As a result, women start developing osteopenia, osteoporosis, muscle loss, leaky bladders, where they have to have all these bladder surgeries from not enough testosterone, as well as they start to develop all kinds of mental issues. Many develop irritability, depression, dementia, memory loss. That's what testosterone protects the brain from, as well as estradiol. The studies have shown that if we can put women on estradiol around the time of menopause, it will delay the onset of Alzheimer's or dementia by 10 years. But if you add testosterone, you delay the onset of dementia by 20 years.
1: Wow.
0: But I tell women, if you want to be so safe, we have other ways of safer forms of estrogen, such as estriol that's been used in Germany for decades, over 30 years. And estriol, I talk about in my book, is 1/100th the strength of estradiol, yet it protects, it helps protect your brain, it helps your skin, it helps also protect those pelvic organs, the pelvic musculature, so you don't get that leaky bladder and that pelvic relaxation we see so much. And you can use that vaginally just 1 or 2 times a week, or sometimes 3, but you don't get the side effects you can get from estradiol, and it's much safer. Plus, another stat so many women don't realize: women, when you reach menopause and your estrogen nosedives and your estradiol is low and your FSH is high, that's your pituitary screaming at your ovaries to produce estrogen. When that FSH is real high, the higher it goes, well, that means you're in the depths of menopause or postmenopause. And when that happens, that means that literally your brain is aging.
1: Wow.
0: The higher the
1: wow.
0: LH and FSH, generally, the more the brain is aging. So you're developing that aging brain. And again, we have safe form. A lot of my women, I just put them on testosterone and estriol.
1: Okay, and hold that thought. Let me get a quick break here. But when we come back, I want to talk about testosterone and the other hormone that you were talking about that you're putting your patients on, and what we need to know about any side effects or adverse effects. Dr. Dawn Colbert is our guest this morning, and we're talking about our hormones, what we need to know. The book is called The Hormone Zone. Stay on point. We're back right after this.
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1: Welcome back, everybody, to the OPT Network. Our guest this morning is Dr. Don Colbert. He's a New York Times best-selling author. He has written more than 40 books and sold millions of copies. This morning, if you are struggling with health issues and you have absolutely no way of understanding what's going on, your doctor can't figure it out, this morning is a revelation for many people. We're talking about the hormone zone. And oftentimes, Dr. Colbert, that's what happens to people. We go to the doctor and the doctors just put a Band-Aid on what's really going on. But according to your book, and so much information, a lot of it has to do with our hormones, men and women.
0: Absolutely. I see this every day. And so many patients come in and they're on this laundry list of medications. I say, why are you taking this? Oh, depression. Why are you taking this? All because to treat this symptom of that medicine. And so again, it's just all these medicines have side effects. But I found when I optimize these hormones and bring them to the level of a 25-year-old, many people start to feel like a 25-year-old again, and we start to reverse diseases such as depression, fatigue, obesity, because once you optimize those hormones, energy returns, and people start moving again and exercising again, and many can follow the proper diet to lose the weight.
1: So Dr. Colbert, why aren't more doctors talking about hormones?
0: Simple. Number one, they're not educated. Most are educated by the pharmaceutical industry. And most of these bioidentical hormones, they're natural hormones that you get from compounding pharmacies, and they're cheaper. And so, again, you simply follow the money. Plus, realize most doctors don't have the time to spend to educate the person. That's why I wrote the book. This is an accumulation of 35 years of practice. I've been doing this a long time, and I've seen tremendous changes in my women and men. And when I optimize those hormones, and when I put them on a few key nutritional supplements and change their diet to either an anti-inflammatory diet or a plant-based keto diet, oh my goodness. These people are able to come off so many of their medicines. They get their energy back. They come in just bouncing. I'm talking about 60, 70, 80, even 90-year-old patients. I get 90-year-old patients many times the hormone levels of a 25-year-old.
1: Wow. Okay, so let's go back to estrogen and testosterone, because a lot of people are now moving to testosterone, a lot of women and men. So let's talk about those two.
0: Well, testosterone is critically important to women and to men, but just as important to women, because that's the first hormone domino to fall around age 40 in women, and women get tired. And low estrogen occurs around age 50. Now, I tell women, too, this is really important. Women, if you're 50 and you're menopausal and you're having all those symptoms and your estrogen's low, women lose about 30% of their collagen in their skin in the first 5 years after menopause.
1: And that means, stop right there, Dr. Colbert, so that collagen means that we're losing that elasticity, that plump.
0: Yeah, you start to get wrinkles, saggy skin, crepey skin. And so women and men start to look crepey. And you don't want to look like that. So when you restore the collagen by, again, estriol, or you can use estradiol, and testosterone helps. All these hormones help to restore collagen. But if women are afraid of breast cancer or have a family history or a history of breast cancer, I see women who've had breast cancer all the time. And I put them on testosterone pellets with a little Remedex. And then the Remedex is an estrogen blocker. You say, why do you want to block it? Because estrogen can fuel their breast cancer. So there's studies done. It's been done by like Dr. Glazer, who's a breast surgeon. And she's actually shown that testosterone pellets with Arimidex can decrease the recurrence of breast cancer by about 50%, which is amazing research. So testosterone protects a woman from breast cancer and helps protect men from prostate cancer. Men with low testosterone are more prone to prostate cancer. But so what we want to do is we want to balance these hormones, and women need both testosterone and estrogen in the form, again, they can have either estradiol or estriol. Estriol is the safest, but estrone is that old woman estrogen that you don't want that also can fuel breast cancer. So estrone is that old lady estrogen that causes the back fat, the saggy breast, the minnow pot, the saggy bottom, and you don't want that kind of estrogen.
1: So with all of that, you know, as you talked about in the last segment, women, when you go into menopause, so many women are gaining weight, and I've talked to countless women that are gaining weight in menopause and are doing all of the right things, trying to eat right, trying to exercise, but to no avail.
0: And that's because of that old lady estrogen, estrone, that starts kicking up at menopause. In other words, your estradiol, the nice youthful hourglass estrogen that causes that beautiful figure, that's out the window, it's gone. And its ugly sister, estrone, which is the old lady estrogen, takes over and causes those unsightly bulges that crop up all over a woman's body. And she looks at herself and says, what is this mess? This isn't me. Well, we turn that one down. We turn it down, again, by testosterone. We turn it down by helping to put an estrogen blocker or a binder called DIM, diindolmethane, from broccoli. That helps to lower that estrone and shut it down a pathway so that it minimizes the risk of breast cancer. And I put most all my women on DIM, D-I-M. And so what we do is we turn that hormone down, boost up the testosterone. And again, if we check her mammogram and all, make sure her breasts are fine, and then we can put her on some estradiol and either a cream. And what I do with a lot of my women that are afraid of breast cancer, we cycle the BIEST, which is the bioidentical estrogen. We have them use it vaginally 5 days a week off on the weekend. So that way we minimize the risk of breast cancer. Plus we give them testosterone that protects their breasts.
1: Okay, so how is the testosterone given? Is that a shot or is that going to be a pellet?
0: Now, it can be a cream, it can be a sublingual, it can be a shot, or it can be a pellet. A lot of women prefer the pellet because it gives them just tremendous energy. And they say, oh, my goodness, I feel like I did when I'm 20 or 25 again. So they have that energy back. They have that stamina. They have that mental clarity. Their grumpiness goes away. Their depression many times goes away. So they feel really better with the pellet because it really boosts the level rapidly. But you can also get that from a shot. Many times I give women just a little teeny dose of testosterone, sub-Q or IM once a week. Or a cream, and we can use it literally on the female sex organ 3 times a week to restore libido. Or you can use it daily, but if we use it every other day, it seems to work better for women with libido issues.
1: So let me ask you this, Dr. Colbert, for women who are listening and watching, what is the first thing that they need to ask their doctor about? Should a panel of blood work, because you write about it in the book, and you say it's just... Yeah. Most doctors are doing just a basic panel, but the lay person has no idea what to ask for. So we're going to talk about that on the other side of this break. Let's take a break, and we'll be back with more right after this.
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1: Welcome back, everybody, to the OPT Network. I feel like we're all in a classroom trying to understand what we need, not only as women, but as men. And what I tell all of our listeners and viewers, Dr. Colbert, is in today's culture, we have to be our own best advocates at the doctor. But the only way that we can do that is through the power of information. So for right. people who are listening, and one of the things that you talk about and we said before the break was the blood panel or the test that doctors usually run. And it's really very generic. Let's talk about what we should be asking for.
0: Well, any woman over 40 or 45 should be asking for this blood panel, and they need an FSH or follicle stimulating hormone and an estradiol. And you say, well, what's the difference? Well, an estradiol tells me what your youthful estrogen level is, and at around 45 to 50, it starts to nosedive. But FSH tells me what your long-term estrogen is. It's kind of like comparing a blood sugar to a hemoglobin A1C. And when that FSH goes real high, that's when you're really in the depths of menopause, or you're in the postmenopausal, when there's no more eggs in there and there's no more estrogen there. And so, again, when that FSH goes real high, you're in trouble because it's associated, again, with memory loss, too. So our goal is to bring that FSH down, ideally, to 23 or below, because that's in the premenopause period. When a woman has a FSH 23 or greater on two occasions, that's menopause.
1: Okay.
0: So if you want to get rid of your symptoms, you can get that FSH down below 23 or below. Most all the symptoms are gone.
1: And so we get that down below that 23 number by using the estrol and the testosterone? Is that how we're going to get that down?
0: Well, you can get it down. Bias works better. Pellets work better, but you can get it down too with okay. estriol. I've done it all the time, okay. and that's your safer estrogen. Yes.
1: Okay. Now, what do we need to know about the pellets in terms of what could go wrong with them?
0: Well, again, anytime it's a minor surgical procedure, and you simply put a little trocar, the pellets are the size of a seed or a grain of rice. And so you just put it up under the skin. It takes literally just a few minutes. I numb it so they're nice and numb. They don't feel anything. And then generally there's no problem provided you use, you know, good sterile technique. Mm-hmm. There's no problem. Give them instructions. So we don't have problems. But if a doctor rarely does it, they can run into issues. You just want to go to a doctor who's done lots of them. But then there's other methods of administering these hormones. Like I say, there's creams, there's sublinguals, there's shots. A lot of people like shots. There's this new Atreides base to put testosterone in, so we can put testosterone behind the knee, and we can get blood levels like a shot or a pellet uh-huh. with the cream. So there's many ways to do it.
1: Okay, so the blood panel that we should be asking our doctors about, both men and right. women, is what?
0: Okay, FSH. And estradiol, progesterone, total testosterone. And for men, I throw in free testosterone, and then TSH, which is the thyroid stimulating hormone, and then real important, the free T3. This is so important for men and women, because as we age, our thyroid gets suboptimal, we'll get tired, cold hands, cold feet, our bottoms get cold, so we turn on the seat heater all the time, and then we start to get dry skin, we start to dry out, our eyes get dry, our skin gets dry, we get ridges on our fingernails. And so the free T3 shows us your active thyroid, and hardly anyone ever checks that, as well as the TPO, because TPO is thyroid peroxidase antibody that checks for autoimmune thyroid, the most common cause of low thyroid. But most patients don't have low thyroid. They have suboptimal, and doctors don't treat it. And if they treat it, they treat it with the wrong thyroid, the Synthroid or levothyroxine, that does nothing to heat your body up, nothing to improve your fatigue. So, again, thyroid is one of the best antidepressants I've ever found, but it's got to be the active thyroid or the desiccated natural thyroid. Mm-hmm. So again, other tests I do is, of course, I check a comprehensive metabolic panel. I check a complete blood count. I check a lipid panel. I check a urinalysis. I check many times a C-reactive protein. I check a vitamin D3 level. I check a B12 level. And those key hormones, the testosterone, the estrogen, estradiol, the FSH, and the progesterone. It's real simple. And again, very rarely does a doctor ever check testosterone on women. And that's the most important hormone I find for most women. It does more to protect a woman than anything, and it keeps women out of nursing homes. You want the best nursing home insurance? Well, let me tell you, the testosterone protects your brain. It protects your muscles from getting frail, and it protects you from getting osteoporosis. I actually reverse osteoporosis with testosterone, and it protects you against breast cancer. So what better hormone would there be than testosterone for women?
1: Absolutely. One of the other things that you talk about is a healthy adrenal mindset. Let's talk about that.
0: Yes. Again, most Americans are stressed out or they're burnout. And what's happening, the hormones that, or the glands that's affected primarily from that, are those poor little adrenal glands. Those adrenal glands are approximately the size of your thumb, and they sit right above your kidneys. And so many times I can scream real quick when I walk in a room and check a person. If they have pain over their 11th rib in their back, and so many people come in saying, Dr. Coburn, I've been hurting here for years. I see my orthopedic surgeon. I see my chiropractor. No one can fix it. So is it right here? And it's right on the 11th rib, and it hurts like a rhizin. And I press, and I say, oh, that's your adrenals. And I show them by these little tests I can do right there in the office, an adrenal stretch test or a blood pressure test or a pupillary constriction test. So your adrenals are weak. And so, again, I have different tests we can do, salivary hormone tests, but we fix that with some adrenal rebuilders that are natural supplements that work. Or for those that are burnt out, I check and I find that their cortisol levels three times or four times in one day, 4 hours apart, is flatlined, then I know they're burnt out because you're supposed to have a spike of cortisol in the morning. It's supposed to go down at night, be the lowest at night. If they're flatlined and they're burnt out, no energy, I put them on bioidentical cortisol or hydrocortisone, physiologic doses, and reboot their adrenal glands. And that is a lifesaver for quite a few of my burnout patients.
1: Sure.
0: But that's not fair.
1: Okay. Now let's talk about this before we've got to let you go. Let's talk about sleep. There's been a lot written on sleep.
0: Yes.
1: And for women who, especially women who are hormonal, that are not getting yes. adequate sleep, let's talk about
0: right.
1: that.
0: Well, the big hormones that affect sleep are, number one, micronized bioidentical progesterone. That is the key hormone that helps women sleep. And it usually takes about 200 milligrams at night to help them sleep. Now, again, a lot of my women, we now are producing it in a sublingual tab. And we give them 1 to 2 75 milligram sublingual tabs at night. And most of the women go into this nice deep sleep. They feel great. And then progesterone with the thyroid, the natural desiccated thyroid, many times help many of my women grow the thickest, most beautiful hair, provided they don't have low ferritin level, which is the iron storage protein. The other hormone that helps sleep, believe it or not, is testosterone and estrogen. Estrogen helps because, or estradiol or estriol, because what it does, it stops the hot flashes. Once those hot flashes turn off and you give them that progesterone, most women go into that beautiful, deep, refreshing sleep.
1: Mm. Okay, so one other thing, too, the testosterone. Now, the levels that you write about in the book are really wide-ranging, anywhere from 264 to, like, 916. Where do we need to be?
0: For men, if your level is 264, you're going to feel rotten. Most men will have no energy, no libido, no muscle mass, no competitiveness or anything. He'll be existing. And if he's 35 or 40, you can forget it. So I like to get them up around 750 to 900, even 1,000. And it really gives the men what they need. I optimize that level because we try and reverse those symptoms of low testosterone in men, which the first symptom men usually get is they lose the morning erection. And then they get exhausted. They want to they're a couch potato. And they're irritable and grumpy. They're so grumpy, many people call it the grumpy old man syndrome. Yet some of these guys are 35 and 40, and only 40 years old, and they're grumpy. And then they lose muscle mass. They get that belly fat. And then they get insulin resistant, and then they get prediabetes, and they get big, huge waist, and then they get sleep apnea, and they have get all these diseases. They go to their doctor and they just medicate when they needed testosterone years or decades before. Mm. Now, women, we don't need near as much. Women produce about 1/10 the testosterone of a man. So my women do best around 50 to 100. Some women, if they have osteoporosis, I may push it to 150. So again, that testosterone makes a huge difference in women. You say, well, will they get hair on their chest, or will they have to shave? Will they get a beard, or what'll happen? You know, no, will they have hair loss? We avoid those symptoms, and we can block the dihydrotestosterone that causes the androgenic side effects by giving them a little blocker twice a week for our women, so we don't run into those symptoms.
1: Very good. Dr. Colbert, this has been an incredibly informative conversation. Thank you for your commitment to taking care of Americans and people around the world for so long. The book, once again, The Hormone Zone, Lose Weight, Restore Energy, Feel 25 Again. Tell people how they can connect with you and all of the incredible resources that you have available.
0: Well, they can just go to drcolbert.com and then get my Facebook or whatever there, or the information they need. But again, we're here to help change the health of America and get you to feel 25 again, in spite of you being 50, 60, 70, 80, or even 90. And it works. Just start.
1: I'm ready. Thank you so much. Thank you so much, Dr. Colbert. Hey, everybody, stay on point. We're back after this.
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18: Iran threatens to retaliate beyond the Middle East if the U.S. attacks again. Good morning, I'm Wade Hampton. Your On Point Media News is brought to you by the Law Office of Malcolm Larvadane. What's the name? Larvadane. Iran warned it would retaliate beyond the Middle East if the U.S. or Israel attacks it again, following renewed threats from President Donald Trump. The U.S. and Iran seem deadlocked over how to turn their fragile ceasefire into a more permanent peace, with neither side toning down its belligerent rhetoric in recent days. Trump said on Tuesday he might order a new round of strikes in the coming days as he tries to force Iran to make concessions over its nuclear program and reopen the Strait of Hormuz to lower energy prices. The Islamic Revolutionary Guard Corps, which has gained even more influence over Iran decision-making since the war erupted in late February, has vowed crushing blows in places you do not expect. Your On Point Media News is brought to you by the Law Office of Malcolm Larvadane. What's the name? Larvadane.
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7: Welcome back, everybody, to the OPT network. It's the time of the morning where we start with our OPT meditation, intention, and or thought for the day, and it's sponsored by Healthy Blue, providing real health solutions for those who need a little help. 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This morning's meditation says, cooperation with God is the great necessity for our lives. All else follows naturally. Cooperation with God is the result of our consciousness of His presence. Guidance is bound to come to us as we live more and more with God, as our consciousness becomes more and more attuned to the great consciousness of the universe. We must have many quiet times when we not so much ask to be shown and led by God as to feel and realize His presence. New spiritual growth comes naturally from cooperation with God.
8: Yeah. Man, that cooperating with God and getting in a place of the God consciousness is probably one of the most important things to my spiritual growth. You know, understanding that God's presence is there for us to use. And it keeps us in a place where we can police ourselves accordingly. And that, for me, is the thing that I have to seek when I pop my eyes open in the morning. The first thing I do is I become aware that God is with me at that moment.
7: Mm-hmm.
8: And I start the process of submit myself, my whole self, all parts of me to God. And the consciousness of God comes over me. And it's not a feeling, a natural feeling, you know, it's just a presence that I'm starting to understand more and more. And the more we get in and we yield to that presence and the God consciousness, the more we're in a place to become more and more attuned with this consciousness and to tune into where we are in the universe. And so, you know, at that point, I'm thinking, you know, when I first wake up, I don't get up and start moving around or doing a whole lot. I just really just take time to stay still and stay quiet and understand that this is truly the most important part of my day. It is truly, it is where I get started.
7: Mm-hmm.
8: It's where I end up starting off on the good foot, so to speak, so that the rest of my day will just fall into place in that area. So when things come to steal my peace, when things come to grab my attention, to get me out of that flow of the spirit, it's harder for it to do it because my mindset, my mind is set, so to speak, on God and what God wants me to do and be. And so the more I'm focused on that, the less I'm focused on all the other things that are trying to grab my attention and take me out of that place. Because, you know, I remember in the past before I got the discipline to wake up and spend time with God, then I would just, any thought could just have me rolling off anywhere.
7: Mm-hmm.
8: There was no telling where I was going to end up 2 or 3 hours from the time I woke up. Because I didn't set the intention of, this is more important than anything that I'm going to do today. Getting myself in the proper space and getting myself into that flow of the Spirit of God. That is the most important thing that I can do at the start of a day. Mm-hmm. And that's what I do.
7: Mm-hmm. So how did you get the discipline to understand that this is important? Because we've been talking about it and trying to get to this place for a long time. How does it finally happen?
8: Well, it takes setting an intention to do it, because we hear people say about praying and meditating all the time.
7: All the time.
8: And I would speak back to that and say, yeah, I don't see how that's going to help me. I don't really see what that's going to do to change my life. And we take for granted that praying and meditating and getting our day started properly, we start thinking that the rest of our day is not going to be affected as a result of doing that, when in all actuality, it is going to be affected, and it's going to be affected for the good. But the voices that tell us it's not going to help us, that's the principalities in high places that we fight against.
7: Right.
8: It's telling us that, yeah, that can't help you. If it was that easy, everybody would be doing it, right? But it is that easy, but everybody can't do it because this is simple. Let me say this is simple, but it's not easy. But we have to believe and have faith in God and God's presence and doing the things that all of our spiritual leaders are telling us to do.
7: Right.
8: You know, when you have all the spiritual leaders from all denominations and religions saying to you that you need to spend time with God, you probably need to spend time with God.
7: Mm-hmm.
8: Because all of them are not wrong.
7: Right.
8: All of them have this commonality of saying to their parishioners that you have to seek God.
7: Right.
8: And how do you seek him? You spend time with him.
7: Right.
8: You spend time honoring him, honoring his presence.
7: Mm-hmm.
8: And when you do that, you're going to have what they say you're going to have. And they're not telling you to do that because it's going to hurt you.
7: Right.
8: Or because it's something they heard. Most of them do that. You know, to lead flocks of people and to stay in the spiritual flow of God and on the plane that God wants you to be on, to lead all of the people that our pastors and spiritual leaders are leading.
7: Mm-hmm.
8: You know, they have to link up to God. You have to link up.
7: Right.
8: Almost like putting the gas pump into your car, putting fuel in it.
7: Right.
8: We have to link up to the Spirit of God to get the fuel we need to flow properly in the Spirit.
7: powerful.
8: And I think that's what this meditation is saying.
7: Mm-hmm.
8: Mostly is that cooperate with God to get yourself in the God consciousness, the flow of God.
7: Mm-hmm.
8: You have to cooperate with Him.
7: Yeah.
8: But if you get up and don't cooperate with Him, you basically just said, I'm going to do my own thing.
7: That's
8: so
7: exactly
8: there you're
7: right.
8: In self-will. You're into your own thing. You're doing it the way you want to do it, the way you see it. And pretty much what you're doing is you're lording over yourself. And then you worry, why am I so cantankerous all the time?
7: Mm-hmm.
8: I'm completely bothered by everything.
7: Mm-hmm.
8: Because you're in the world flow. And a lot of people learn how to manage the world flow and make it look good.
7: Mm.
8: Some people can do it. Yeah. I know I couldn't, though.
7: Yeah.
8: I need God. I need God to show me every step of the way.
7: Yeah.
8: And now that I'm aware of that, that's how I'm living my life. I no longer go on self-propulsion.
7: What does that mean?
8: That means I can't fuel myself.
7: Mm.
8: I have to get my fuel from the fueler, the biggest fueler of all.
7: That's good.
8: I have to get my gas from God. My energy
7: yes,
8: comes from Him.
7: Yes,
8: and
7: indeed.
8: It's a spiritual flow. A spiritual fuel.
7: Mm-hmm.
8: You got that spiritual fuel, you like to energize a buddy. It doesn't even matter what your body says.
7: Yeah, it's powerful.
8: It'll get rest when I get in a place of rest. But right now, I'm about my Father's business.
7: All right, now. Talk about that first line, because I think that's, for me, it was the most important. Cooperation with God is the great necessity.
8: And that's what I was just saying. It trumps everything. Until I can get that straight,
7: mm-hmm.
8: that means I have to cooperate with God,
7: mm-hmm.
8: right? So once I start cooperating.
7: Well, let me stop you right there. How do you know when you're not cooperating with God? Because a lot of people think, well, I pretty much think I'm cooperating. How do you know if you're not?
8: Well, I think you know when you're not, when you just honestly take a look at yourself and your life. And you see somebody that is cooperating and have that spiritual flow. You can see it on them. But you have to be honest with yourself, and instead of trying to be like that person the way that you're trying to mimic them, you could just ask that person, hey, what do you do? And that person will probably tell you what they do. Just go to any minister and say, how do you get yourself in the flow of God? He's probably going to tell you, I spend time with Him.
7: Right.
8: I spend time with Him. I spend time reading the Bible. I spend time reading things of spirit, the spiritual things of the that I can learn. And I learn how to take the step-by-step process. When my eyes pop up in the morning, my first thought should be, God, have your way. I only choose to do what your will is for me today. Help me to get in the flow of your will,
7: mm-hmm.
8: and not mine. Just ask for it.
7: Just ask for it.
8: Yeah. I think you just ask for it, Carla.
7: Yeah. And, you know, starting to spend time with God is, sometimes it's not easy for people who can't or don't know how to slow down. And so start with just a few minutes and
8: right.
7: that simple question, do you see? Pose
8: right.
7: it again, that simple question that you just said.
8: Mm-hmm.
7: Yeah. Just, God, what is it that you need for me today? Here's how we can pray. It says, I pray that God may supply me with strength and show me the direction in which He wants me to grow. I pray that these things may come naturally from my cooperation with Him.
8: And how does it come natural? You just start doing it daily and eventually it becomes natural. Like right now, we just wake up and mm-hmm. automatically go to

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0: Welcome back, everybody, to the OPT Network. This morning, talking to one of our regular friends of the OPT Network, Danielle Milano. And the reason why we love the friends of the OPT Network is because they bring us a different perspective. And when we start looking at how other people

0: look and live and work through life and life's issues, I think it makes us all better. It's always good to have you, Danielle.
1: It's always good to be here.
0: So this morning, I've been sort of on this thing about hope. Mm-hmm. And this month is Hope Awareness Month. But there was a meditation that really moved us all because we all read it. And it was talking about being able to stay calm. And I'm going to even add hope in what the meditation called the vicissitudes of life. Mm-hmm. And I had to look that word up because I've been, you know, using a lot of contextual clues, and I really, really like words a lot. But the word vicissitude just means the changes, mm-hmm. and sometimes changes that are not good. How are you dealing with the vicissitudes of life and staying calm?
1: Without medicine, no, I'm playing. That is a really good question. And one of the reasons that why that meditation resonated with me is because I've been going through some things on my job. Mm-hmm. And stuff. I mean, it's just like when it rains, it pours. And it's like, what is going on? And you want to lose it, but you don't. Or you shouldn't. Mm-hmm. Self-control is a fruit of the spirit. It really is.
0: And for you, Danielle, that is saying a lot. Because your spirit is just so even and calm. So is that something that's going on the inside?
1: Exactly. And, you know, that's why I say self-control is a fruit of the spirit, not to let whatever comes in inside of you come out of you. But you just have to remember, like I said, self-control is a fruit of the spirit. And sometimes I just have to say that to myself a couple of times, self-control, because, you know, we all have a flesh. We all have feelings. We can get in our feelings and we can say things. And I won't lie and say that every time something happens and I, you know, I may not have the best reaction to it. Mm-hmm. I may say some choice words or, you know, I don't usually do anything because I don't want to go to jail. But, you know, you have to watch the words that come out of your mouth, too. Uh-huh, uh-huh. So, you know, a lot of times that's where I fail is letting the wrong words come out of my mouth, because our words do have power. For me, if you want to stay calm, the first thing is whatever's going on is to think about how you want to respond. Mm. And a lot of times we don't do that. You know how people always say, think before you act, if you just do that. Mm-hmm. So sometimes the answer is really simple. We just don't do it.
0: We just don't do it. So, but, and the meditation was not only saying when those vicissitudes, those changes, especially those changes that are not good, uncomfortable, uneasy, when they do come, that we want to be calm and we want to go into communion with God. And I started thinking about that communion mm-hmm. with God. Mm-hmm. But the flesh wants to let the person, the situation know I've been hurt.
1: Right. And I'm going to retaliate. Mm-hmm. And none of that's right. So, you know, that's why I go back to think before you act. And in the situations that I'm referring to, what I finally did, because it's been ongoing, what I finally did was, okay, God, how exactly do I address this situation? And the answer was pretty quick.
0: Really?
1: It was pretty quick.
0: What was the answer?
1: He gave me, I had some cards. I had to write down some, like, affirmations for a couple of these kids that, you know, and give it to him. I haven't done that yet because I hadn't seen him. But, you know, he kind of told me exactly what the problem was.
0: Really?
1: Yeah. You know, a lot of our children that are in foster care, because, you know, I work in the child mm-hmm. welfare system. Mm-hmm. A lot of our children in foster care deal with rejection, low self-esteem, and then we look at them and we wonder why they act the way they act. A lot of times, if you keep calling a child bad, you can't be surprised if that's exactly what he does. He acts bad because that's what you've called him.
0: Right.
1: That's what everyone has said. So, you know, for me, I had to just stop and just kind of take a look and just talk to God and ask him, what do I need to do? How can I reach this person? Mm-hmm. How can I show them that there's another way that they can live? Because just saying you got to stop fighting, or you got to stop doing this, or you got to stop doing that, they hear you. But, you know, you're basically asking them to do something they've, you know, they don't know how to do anything different. And these are still children. We don't know how to change ourselves. So, you know, a child's not going to know how to change their own behavior, no matter how old they are. I mean, they could be teenagers.
0: Right.
1: They could be 5, 6, 7, 8, whatever. But the point is, if we can't change ourselves, right, you know a child can't.
0: And that's their mechanism to survive.
1: Mm-hmm.
0: And that's all they know. And, exactly, you know, I think that's a powerful word, because every single one of us has probably said on some occasion, that child is just bad.
1: Mm-hmm.
0: And when those words fall off of our lips, do we really think about what that impact could be?
1: I don't think so. I think we're just so used to it. We're just used to saying exactly what we see that we just let it go. We just let it rip. And I'm just as guilty as the next man.
0: And then there's a frustration.
1: Mm-hmm. Exactly.
0: There a frustration
1: that's coming
0: comes
1: out.
0: Yeah.
1: Mm-hmm. That's what's coming
0: when
1: out.
0: You can't control that kid, or when you can't get that child to go to school or go to wherever they're going, mm-hmm, and behave.
1: Right.
0: But they really don't know. It's become a habit.
1: Mm-hmm.
0: And that's the only way that they know how to show up.
1: Right.
0: And so in this month, and in this time of really challenging people to find hope for this baby, for this child, because they're all babies, really.
1: Mm-hmm.
0: You know, helping a child who feels hopeless feel hopeful, or an adult who's going through where there just seems to be no hope.
1: Mm.
0: Seems to be no hope.
1: I remember being in a place like that. And we've talked about this before. But what helped me was to get outside. As long as you're sitting in and you're just, all you see is this problem and you don't see a way out of it. But then when you get outside and you see people living life and you see, you know, and as you kind of get outside of yourself, that problem starts to get smaller. But if you're just sitting there looking at the problem looks like a mountain.
0: Mm.
1: When it's probably only a molehill. And I mean, I think sometimes we just have to change our perspective, get outside of ourselves.
0: Right. And a lot of people don't even know to have that thought.
1: Mm-hmm.
0: Because when you're in the problem, you're in the problem.
1: Right.
0: And it's
1: all you see.
0: That's all you see. And, you know, I was listening to somebody talk about some problems that they were having. And I was telling you about it earlier. And she said, I was having all of these problems, and I never shared it. I never talked about it.
1: Mm-hmm.
0: And if you're having all of these problems, and this is why we have people like Danielle Bailey and Dr. Fox and Jabari Ransom, because in certain cultures, especially in our community, talking about your business is just...
1: You just don't do it.
0: You just don't
1: do it. Mm-mm. That's taboo. You don't want people all in your business.
0: All in your business.
1: I don't want people all in my business. I'm just being real. Don't be asking me all them questions. You don't need to know all that. But
0: how do you come outside of yourself?
1: Mm-hmm.
0: And there was this lady I met on this journey, and she said, sometimes you need Jesus with skin on it. So when we come back, we're going to talk about how to come outside of the thing to find hope. Stay on point.
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0: Welcome back, everybody, to the OPT network. This morning, we're talking to Danielle Milano, and we're just talking about hope. But we're also talking about sometimes it's hard to be hopeful when you've lived a life of secrecy. Mm-hmm. That's what I'll call it, secrecy. Mm-hmm. And I lived in that world for a long, long time because there was a perception of what I wanted people to see. Mm-hmm. But then when things, hard things were happening in my life, I didn't want people to see those things because I wanted them to see the picture that it's the mask. Mm-hmm. It's the mask. And so it's easy to lose hope in those situations. Mm-hmm. And so, and you and I were talking about it because we both have these issues with, you know, you grew up being modeled for you and it was said, don't tell nobody what's happening in this house.
1: Mind your business.
0: That's right. And then you grow up and you get your house and it's the same thing. How do you come out of that? Have you thought about it?
1: Yeah. You know, lately, my thing has been, if you don't ask, the answer's already no. So if you need help, ask. Because no one's going to know you need it if you don't ask. And, you know, we have to humble ourselves and acknowledge that, you know, God didn't place everything we need in our hands. We have to, we were designed to depend on each other for everything. I can't do it all. You can't do it all. At some point, we got to be able to help each other out.
0: Mm-hmm. And I'm going to tell you, when I first started to open up about, you know, people say challenges because it's a good catch word, but when I started opening up about those problems and my problems and the problems, it didn't feel good. It didn't. It wasn't freeing right away.
1: You feel naked.
0: Oh, naked is right.
1: Mm-hmm.
0: That's exactly right.
1: And it's uncomfortable.
0: Oh, very.
1: Mm-hmm.
0: And in order to get that help, the pride has to be literally put down.
1: Mm-hmm. Has to be. Because you're not even going to acknowledge you need help if you're full of pride. I got it.
0: Yeah.
1: But you don't. And that's why you're suffering in silence, because mind your own business. Mm-hmm. Don't tell nobody what's going on over here. And you don't see any hope, but then your hope might be outside of your house. You may need to talk to somebody about your problems. Somebody may have that solution for you, but if you're not going to lay down the pride and acknowledge that you have a problem and that you need help, you're not going to receive it.
0: Right. And I think that's why mental health help is so important.
1: Mm-hmm.
0: And I know a lot of people are still, I can feel that resistance about telling people your business. And I love what Jay McKinney said, red flag partners. And those are partners, and DC and I have been talking about it a lot since he said it. Those are partners and people that you can really trust to tell you the truth.
1: Right.
0: Even when the truth is hard. Mm-hmm. But why am I saying all of these things? I'm saying all of these things because it's been my experience, Danielle, is that those are the hope stealers. All of the things that we hold on to, this is how hope was stolen from me.
1: Mm-hmm.
0: How joy was stolen from me.
1: Mm-hmm.
0: And so when we look at the culture that we live in today and people feel so hopeless, mm-hmm. it's because we're all trying to, not all, but many people are trying to make others see what they want them to see versus the
1: being
0: hurt.
1: Transparent.
0: Mm-hmm. Mm-hmm. And transparency is a big, beautiful word, but it ain't that easy.
1: No. Easier said than done, no doubt. Especially when you've grown up saying, stay out of my business.
0: Mm-hmm.
1: Don't worry about what's going on over here. We good over here.
0: Mm-hmm.
1: You know, mind your business. But, I mean, if you're struggling, you got to be able to talk to somebody. You got to be, I mean, like I say, okay, so God's not going to, no man is an island entire of himself. So he's not going to dump everything that you need on you. Sometimes what you need is when somebody else, but if you're too proud to speak to them and say things, then what you need is just going to sit there until you're ready to receive it. And that's assuming there's no time limit on it where eventually what you need goes elsewhere or is no longer available to you because the resource that he placed your need with is no longer available.
0: Ooh.
1: So, I mean, we really just have to get outside of ourselves, the pride, the selfishness, and learn to be transparent. Not necessarily with everybody, but like you said, have somebody that you can trust, that you can talk to, and they may direct you in the right direction. I mean, that's just how God works. He doesn't work in you. I'm just go to this little closet and I talk to you and you give me what I need and go on with life. No, we were designed to need each other from day one.
0: And isn't that something? We were designed to need each other. And sometimes in that design, the enemy, the adversary, puts up a block mm-hmm. with that exact person that you need
1: mm-hmm.
0: and prevents that connection.
1: Right.
0: And that person has
1: what you keeps you in a place of hopelessness.
0: Keeps you in a place of, and that person has exactly what you need.
1: That person has exactly what you need.
0: But you can't stand them. You can't stand them.
1: And it's really hard to humble yourself before somebody you don't like.
0: Right.
1: Or someone, yeah, whether they like you or not, it's really hard to humble yourself for someone like, I don't want to talk to them. Humble yourself and do what you need to do. That person that you can't stand might be your best friend. You just don't even know it.
0: You don't even know it. And I always like this quote that comparison is the thief of joy.
1: Mm-hmm.
0: And when we've compared ourselves to another person and what they're doing and how they're doing it,
1: mm-hmm.
0: you know, it's is stealing our joy. Mm-hmm. And where there's no joy, most of the time there is no hope.
1: Right. And we got to get away from that too, because you're looking at people and all you see is what they show you. So you don't know what they're going through. You don't know what's going on behind the scenes with them. So why are we knowing our full situation? We're 100%. We have knowledge of what's going on with mm-hmm. ours. We only have maybe 25% knowledge of what's going on with them.
0: If that, maybe 10,
1: maybe 5. But the point is, you don't know everything. You don't know what the struggles are. You don't know what they're. We drive through these nice neighborhoods sometimes. You look at these houses and. I used to drive through and think, oh, man, everything looks like it's perfect in there. You know, lately I've been driving through these nice neighborhoods, and I'll look and I'll be like, I wonder how much hell is in that house. Because you never know.
0: Yeah.
1: You don't know. We cannot judge by what it looks like.
0: Mm-hmm.
1: And we have to be careful with our judging. Because we know our own situation, but we don't know what's going on over there.
0: Right. Right.
1: It might, you know, the grass is not always greener.
0: Yeah. And I just think for people who are struggling with hope right now, you know, to find that person. And sometimes I know for DC and I, that person was our pastors. Mm-hmm. You know, people who are not going to sit in judgment
1: right.
0: of what you're going through. People who you can trust to tell you the truth, even when the truth hurts. Mm-hmm. And that's how you get to the other side,
1: right,
0: to find hope.
1: Yep. Stop comparing and be transparent. Get the help you need.
0: Stop comparing, be transparent, get the help you need. Danielle, always insightful.
1: Praise God.
0: Hey everybody, stay on point. We're back right after this.
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0: Good morning, everybody, and welcome to On Point Talk, the Carlette Christmas Show. I'm Carlette Christmas. He's David Christmas.
1: Good morning, everybody, and welcome to the OPT Network.
0: It's Thursday, May 21st, and for Rapides Parish, for sure, and other schools and parishes as well, today is the official last day of school for kids.
1: What?
0: Yep, the unofficial start to summer.
1: Yes, sir.
0: But, of course, a lot of kids today, D.C., a lot are in school, but most...
1: A lot of people took off, yeah.
0: ...have taken the day off.
1: Everybody's moved on.
0: Yeah. Promotions have happened. Graduations are happening. A lot is happening. And with all of the happenings, we want to remind you on this Thursday morning and throughout the day, even when we're not here, please be mindful. Because this is a time where kids are super excited, especially those kids that are not in school today. Many kids, we well know, will be unattended, so they'll be the chief of the watch over themselves. And so we remind you to please be mindful and know that not only kids, but what we're seeing, and we're all seeing it, there are a large number of homeless people that are in areas walking that you would not expect. And so we just remind ourselves, as we remind you two, to just be careful and have a humility for those people that are on foot, that are on scooters and e-bikes and all of the things that just sometimes they don't even make sense. So please be watchful all through the day. And we remind you that school buses are rolling. School zones are in effect. So please help school bus drivers get kids in and out. They're frequently stopping. And just remember that on time could be late. Early is always better. And early is something that we all, if we're not usually early, we have to work on it. And so if you're running behind, give yourself grace. For those people who are early, give those people who are running behind, give them some grace and move out of their way so that they can get there. And then lastly, I just like to remind myself about distractions. And I don't know about you, but DC, do you find this, the more that I talk about distracted driving, do you find yourself in a position where you're not texting as much as you usually are? As we keep talking about distracted driving, are you doing just a little bit better today than you did yesterday?
1: Right.
0: And so if we can do a little bit better today than we did yesterday, we call that a win. Distractions could be anything. It could be daydreaming. It could be, you know, looking in the mirror, not paying full attention to what it is that you're doing. So distractions come in a lot of disguises where we think we're paying attention, but we really aren't. So be careful as you're getting there. We're about to wrap the week up, heading straight toward the weekend. And of course, it's Memorial Day weekend coming up. A lot of people are getting ready for that to kick off summer and super excited about it. We know that the heat is coming. And so we just prepare ourselves for what's next. But with that said, we start our mornings here with the OPT meditation intention and or thought for the day, and we'll have that coming up after the top of the hour. And it's a time, if you're just tuning into the OPT network and you're not familiar with the OPT meditation, it's a time that we use to just find that center, to steady ourselves in the day. And the best time to do that is when you first get your morning started, because there's so many things that are screaming for our attention before we even get the day started. So if we can have a singular focus, meditate, breathe in on what we want, breathe out what doesn't serve us, breathe out all of the things that come to steal our peace, because believe it or not, there are peace stealers coming. But we have power over that by setting an intention, by saying what it is that we want versus what we won't accept. And when we do that, it makes us show up better. We bring better energy to wherever it is that we're going. And we don't accept that energy that comes in to really just steal from us. So with that said, we have a lot to get to. Stay on point. After the top of the hour, as I said, we'll be back with the OPT meditation. So stay right here.
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9: Iran threatens to retaliate beyond the Middle East if the U.S. attacks again. Good morning, I'm Wade Hampton. Your On Point Media News is brought to you by the Law Office of Malcolm Larvadane. What's the name? Larvadane. Iran warned it would retaliate beyond the Middle East if the U.S. or Israel attacks it again, following renewed threats from President Donald Trump. The U.S. and Iran seem deadlocked over how to turn their fragile ceasefire into a more permanent peace, with neither side toning down its belligerent rhetoric in recent days. Trump said on Tuesday he might order a new round of strikes in the coming days as he tries to force Iran to make concessions over its nuclear program and reopen the Strait of Hormuz to lower energy prices. The Islamic Revolutionary Guard Corps, which has gained even more influence over Iran decision-making since the war erupted in late February, has vowed crushing blows in places you do not expect. Your On Point Media News is brought to you by the Law Office of Malcolm Larvadane. What's the name? Larvadane.
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0: 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This morning's meditation says, character is developed by the daily discipline of duties done. Be obedient to the heavenly vision and take the straight way. Do not fall into the error of calling Lord, Lord, and doing not the things that you should that should be done. You need a life of prayer and meditation, but you must still do your work in the busy ways of life. The busy person is wise to rest and wait patiently for God's guidance. If you are obedient to the heavenly vision, you can be at peace.
1: And you know that peace is what we're looking for.
0: Mm-hmm.
1: And this meditation is pretty much telling you how to reach the goal of peace, you know. And it first starts off by telling us that character, how character is developed. And it's saying that character is developed by daily discipline of duties that are done and being obedient to the heavenly vision.
0: Mm-hmm.
1: You know, take to it straight away,
0: mm-hmm.
1: You know, and I'm going to tell you, man, on this quest and in my spiritual walk, the first declaration that I had to make and to do to get to the deeper levels was to start to spend time with God early in the morning. And you can attest to this.
0: Yes.
1: When I first wake up in the morning, I spent about 45 minutes to 1 hour sitting with God. And Carlette, I cannot tell you how much my life has changed as a result of that. Now, before I started doing it, though, people were saying this is what you need to do. And because I'm so into my thinking and my intellect and I try to think my way through things, I could not come to a place where I could even start that process because I already had the answer. That's not going to work.
0: Mm-hmm.
1: That's too easy. That's so easy. If that was the case, well, everybody would be doing it, right?
0: Right.
1: And that's the simple, the thing that held me back from doing it for so long. I thought I knew some stuff that I really did not know.
0: Mm-hmm.
1: And that is what causes a lot of us to miss a lot of life because we think we already know the answer. And when I think that I already know the answer, I make myself look like a damn fool because that's what I was doing.
0: Mm-hmm.
1: I spent many of years trying to figure out life instead of just spending time with God and letting he give me the road to life, letting him guide me through life. I wouldn't do it. And if you ask me today, well, David, why wouldn't you? I don't know. I mean, now it seems like it's the craziest thing that I've ever done in my life. But then it made all the sense in the world. And, you know, it says, do not fall into the error of calling Lord, Lord. You know, all we ever do is, Lord, give me this. Lord, help me with that. Lord, this, Lord, that.
0: Mm-hmm.
1: And we don't never meditate in asking, Lord, what do you want me to do? And then wait. It says when we're tired, rest, wait for him to give you the answers that you need. But then that's another job. It takes time to get to the place where you ask God sincerely and you wait until he says something.
0: Mm-hmm.
1: And I'm not, you know, for those of you who are like I used to be, I'm not talking about an audible voice. Hey, David, do this, this, and this.
0: Mm-hmm.
1: No. When you meditate with God and spend time with God, God has a language that he speaks to you that's spiritual. It's not American language.
0: Mm-hmm.
1: It's not English. It's not Spanish. It's a still small voice that speaks into your spirit. The first thing you need to do is exercise your spirit so that it can hear the voice of God.
0: Mm-hmm.
1: But it's really simple, but it's not easy.
0: Wow.
1: Because we can't get out of the way to let this process happen. And if you can hear what I'm saying and understand that you have to, it needs to be less of you and more of God. So you got to just shut yourself down.
0: Right.
1: So to speak. Shut yourself down and quit trying to make it make sense in your natural mind. Mm-hmm. That's where I got hung up at for 40 years. In the wilderness. 40 years of trying to figure out what my life was to be instead of saying, God, show me the path that I should be on.
0: Mm-hmm.
1: And wait for that. That's a lot, Corlett. That's a lot.
0: When you talk about the path, it says, take the straight way. Most of us just can't take the straight way. Talk about why it's so hard to take the straight way.
1: Well, I think a lot of it has to do, Corlett, with our intellect. When we think we know things that we don't know, it leads us on paths that are not the right path.
0: Mm-hmm.
1: Because we could think our way into things, you know, and you could do, now that I've grown spiritually, I can look at situations like Moses, where God told him to go take my people out of Pharaoh's land, you know. But just imagine if God would have said that to you and you weren't ready to hear something like that. You'd be like, yeah, man, I ain't doing that.
0: Right.
1: And that's basically what we were doing. Yeah, that makes no sense to me. I'm not going to do it.
0: Mm-hmm.
1: You have to be linked up spiritually, first of all, to trust that when you hear God, you feel that comfort and that knower in your knowing, to be able to exercise and carry out what that voice is telling you to do. If you have no faith in God, then you can't do anything because you don't believe.
0: Mm-hmm.
1: Especially if you're in that agnostic area where you think that there's something, but you don't know. Right?
0: Mm-hmm.
1: You're sort of lukewarm.
0: Right.
1: So if you're in that place, you're really of no earthly good to nothing. God cannot, you cannot be a vessel that God can work through unless you're completely 100% sold out to the fact that God is.
0: Mm-hmm.
1: Once you get to that place of understanding that God is, now he can use you as a vessel and move all types of things through your spirit and bring it to the earthly realm. First, you have to spiritually connect. That's what it's saying. Your character. It's talking about your character.
0: Mm-hmm.
1: You know, your character has to be developed through discipline of duties done. And once you do some of these duties, your confidence starts to raise up because you say, oh, wow, that happened and I really didn't do anything but be obedient.
0: Right.
1: But we're so used to doing things in self, the first thing we say to ourselves, well, how am I going to do that?
0: Right.
1: But the answer is you're not going to do it. God is going to do it through you.
0: What a hard concept sometimes when you're not spiritually connected.
1: Right.
0: To understand.
1: Right. And we see people all the time. We're saying, how is that person doing all that they are doing?
0: Right.
1: That person is linked up to the Spirit of God.
0: Mm-hmm.
1: Which gives their body, it anoints, God gives them an anointing to do the things that they're doing. And they've learned how to link into the anointing and link up to the Spirit of God where they can get much work done.
0: Right.
1: They can get much work done. That's all Jesus was. He just linked up to the Spirit of God when he was on the earth. And he was getting all kinds of things done.
0: Right.
1: But remember, they said that the only place he couldn't get anything done was in his own hometown.
0: Yeah.
1: Because they could not believe and they could not connect with that Spirit of God that he was talking about.
0: Mm-hmm.
1: Right? So if you, first of all, if you don't believe, you already lost.
0: Mm-hmm. Now, talk about, before we have to leave the meditation, how critical obedience is to all of this.
1: Well, the blessing is in the obedience. The reward is in the obedience. You know, if you can't be obedient to what God, first of all, if you're not linked up to the Spirit, you can't get what to be obedient about. What to be obedient about. So the first thing, the first step is linking up to the Spirit of God. And it tells us how to do that. Spend time with him in prayer and meditation.
0: Mm-hmm.
1: Once you link up to him and he starts to speak to your spirit, you exercise that. Your spirit starts to grow in hearing. But then not, it says hearing, just hearing is not enough. You have to be a doer of the word. So when you hear what God is saying, as you've grown spiritually, remember first you got to connect spiritually.
0: Right.
1: Once you connect spiritually, you then can hear the voice of God, and then there's another step to being obedient.
0: Mm-hmm.
1: When you hear that God is saying do it, you can't say, well, that's impossible. I can't do that. Then you got to remember that you're not doing it. The Spirit of God is working through you. He gives you the anointing power.
0: Mm-hmm.
1: Because, see, that's what we're all seeking out here in this world, the power to be able to do what the will, plan, and purpose in our for our life is.
0: Mm-hmm.
1: But we have to link up to God to be able to do what he has anointed us to do.
0: Yes, indeed.
1: It's a lot to it, but
0: How did you know when you were linked up after all those years of not being linked? How did you know?
1: Well, I knew when I surrendered to God and said, God, come into my life and take it over because I'm ruining it.
0: Mm-hmm.
1: I'm messing it all up. You know, every now and then I get lucky and hit something. But, you know, that old saying of even a blind squirrel will find a nut every now and then.
0: Mm-hmm.
1: I was living like that, like a blind squirrel.
0: Mm-hmm. Mm-hmm.
1: Every now and then I'd find a nut and I thought I was winning.
0: Mm-hmm.
1: When really where I was simply like eating out the trash can compared to where God wanted me to be.
0: Mm.
1: You know, that's the equivalent. I was living like a homeless man compared to what God really wants to get to me.
0: Wow.
1: You know what I'm saying? There's no comparison in the way that I was living and the way that God wants me to live.
0: That's awesome. So here's how to pray about this morning's meditation. It says, I pray that I may be obedient. Keyword, obedient to the heavenly vision. I pray that if I fall, I'll pick myself up and go on. That family is our OPT meditation intention and or thought for the day, sponsored by Healthy Blue, providing real health solutions for those who need a little help. 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

0: Hey, everybody. Welcome back to the OPT Network. Once again, I'm Carlette Christmas. He's David Christmas.
1: Yes, indeed.
0: It's 7:25 local time, 8:25 Eastern. We're glad you're here on this Thursday, May 21st. And, you know, we're also glad for those people who listen earlier in the morning, D.C.
1: Yes.
0: Some people are here for a little bit, you know, others are here for a longer time, but we're just glad and grateful for those of you who are here with us.
1: Some people are early in the morning because they're moving around to work. We appreciate everybody, though. We just thank you because, you know, this has been a lot of years that we've been trying to perfect this craft. And I'm going to tell you, it took some doing. And it just, I mean, for so long, we were just oblivious to how to do it. And, you know, we noticed the more we just let God, he just keeps bringing us to places that we need to be that we just can't see with our own eyes. And so we're just happy that we're at this point now. And we just believe that we're going to continue to grow. We're a community platform. We understand what our assignment is here now. And it's about you all. You know, how can we be of more service to the communities that we serve? We all need to have a community platform that all of us can come to and speak to each other and hear each other speak. You know, so that's what our goal is. And with your help, with telling us things that you have going on so that we can communicate that to the community at large.
0: Right.
1: You know, sharing, you know, whatever it is, whether it's happy times or bad times, whatever it is, if you need the community to know about it, especially the African-American community, you know, that's what we're about. Just let us know and we're going to put it out there. Now, we're not about foolishness. You know, I can tell you that we're not, you know, we're about truth. We're about honesty, integrity, you know, and most of you who know us know that's how we deal, you know. So, you know, we'll listen to anything anybody has to say and we'll help anybody at any time. It doesn't bother us to help. It really doesn't, Carlette.
0: Yeah. And, you know, it has taken us some time, like you said, to get here. And it's really about linking up. And we just want to thank those people who have been with us on this journey through the ebbs and flows, and we're going to continue to have that. But we know that God has ordained us to be here for such a time as this. And just want to give a big shout out to Miss English, D.C., down in Cheneyville. Miss English, I hope that you're listening. You're one of those people that encouraged us early and often, and we will never, ever forget that. And we're always grateful. People like Richard Malvo, who takes the ride with us every single morning, and pops in and lets us know he might be at work already. But, you know, we do appreciate you for taking the ride because we know that you could be listening to anything, doing anything. And so we have a lot of gratitude for the people who text

0: in, who call in, who we see at Walmart, who we see, you know, in our community, that say that you listen or watch the show. We are so grateful for that. And you know, the meditation talked about the straight way. We haven't always taken the straight way. And scripture says God will make the crooked ways straight. And sometimes we take the crooked ways before we get to the straight way. And I was talking to our son, our oldest son, on yesterday, and he was saying that in high school, one of the things that he learned is, why would you take the way around when you could go straight to a thing? And when we learn that, then we get on God's path and we get off of our path. And I say that to say that obedience is really, really critical to all of us. And God had laid it on DC's heart to ask the question. And he had been saying, why isn't the NAACP in Rapides Parish active? What has happened? Why can't this get going? And the more he thought about it, then God began to say, you do it. You take it on. And then he got together with a couple of other people that said it was on their heart as well. Now, when we started on this journey, we thought we were going to need a certain number of people. Then that number changed. And so we asked the question, how are we going to do it?
1: Right.
0: And the answer becomes, you're not going to do it, but rather God's going to do it. And so we want to thank the people that really prayed and really feel like what DC felt like, that the NAACP needs to be active and alive here in Rapides Parish, DC.
1: Absolutely, Corlette. And I'm just at awe at how God moved in, because we were saying, you know, man, you know, we got to get these 100 people.
0: Well, first we thought it was 50.
1: Yeah, we thought it was 50, and we were like, oh yeah, we should be able to get 50 people. But then they said, no, your chapter, that's what they needed in a Vols pack.
0: Right.
1: You know, so they said, no, in your chapter, you need 100 because y'all are metropolitan, y'all are bigger area. And we were like, wow. You know, I said, well, yeah, I got 100 people I could call,
0: mm-hmm.
1: You know, and I did call a lot of people. But, you know, I was up to 25 or 30 people, and I was like, man, this is some work,
0: mm-hmm.
1: You know. And then, you know, as I started taking steps forward, then God starts to move in, because Reverend.
0: Pastor in Leesville.
1: Yeah, the pastor from he pastors here in Sonequart,
0: uh-huh.
1: But he's from Leesville. Mm-hmm. I'm finna think of his name here in a minute, cause I'm gonna go in here and cause once I go to Reverend, I got so many reverends in my phone. I can just, when I see their names, I know Reverend Clifton Pierce Person,
0: mm-hmm.
1: Reverend Clifton Person. Mm-hmm. He was the first person that came with 15 people. That's mm-hmm. what I said. You know, we hit a gusher.
0: Mm-hmm,
1: that's what I
0: mm-hmm.
1: call it, a gusher. It's like, you know, you just get a, like Uncle New used to say, you're chipping at the iceberg.
0: Right.
1: And you're just getting little chips, but every now and then you get a clunk.
0: Yeah.
1: That was like a clunk. You know, that did so much for my confidence, because I'm saying, okay, God, there's people that can send a group of people.
0: Mm-hmm.
1: And he was the first person. You know, he came to a meeting and he brought the people with him.
0: Wow.
1: To sign up. And he and his wife, and I mean, you know, they just... You don't know what that did for my confidence and my faith for him to do that.
0: Yes.
1: You know, and he probably doesn't even know that that did that, but that changed my whole perspective and my approach to getting to seeing how it was going to happen.
0: Mm-hmm.
1: Because, you know, I'm a numbers dude. I deal in numbers. And I was like, man, if this could happen 3 or 4 times in the calls I'm making, you know, we should be able to get this handled. So right now, I think the count stands, and thank you, Reverend Pearson, Reverend Person, Reverend Clifton Person, from Leesville. He's the pastor over at a church right there at in the Sonya Quarters.
0: Mm-hmm.
1: Do I have the name of that church in here? I usually put that in here. Let me see. But he, New Hope Baptist Church in the Sonya Quarters, mm-hmm. is his church.
0: Mm-hmm.
1: New Hope Baptist Church. And, you know, just because of his obedience,
0: right,
1: in doing what he did, it changed my attitude toward approaching this thing, because, you know, you just, in a lot of times, we don't know who's going to encourage us. We don't know who God is sending to help us.
0: Mm-hmm.
1: I had never met Dr. Person, ever. And Dr. Person was, what? Yeah, go ahead and say it.
0: Just, is it Reverend or Doctor?
1: Oh, I'm sorry, Reverend. I'm sorry. Oh, maybe that's what's coming in the future. Not just, but Reverend Clifton Person. Yeah, you're right. It's Reverend. I'm saying that. But when he did what he did, that changed my perception of how this thing was. Because at first I was like, yeah, this is going to be drudgery. This is going to be hard. This is going to be. But it has not been hard.
0: No.
1: But I had to just keep diligently working, not hard work. You know, but diligently working, and now I think the count is at 191 people, and we're still taking names. And I'm telling you, this is a large group, ladies and gentlemen.
0: Yes.
1: This is not just, you know, a group of 25 people with three people running the whole thing. No, this is a group of 190 people so far with the whole group running it.
0: Yes.
1: Because we're bringing the group conscious to it. In other words, it's going to be run in the capacity that the NAACP was designed to run. And I won't be running it, but we're going to make sure that the rules and the guidelines are followed to the letter.
0: Right.
1: So that the group can function and have the power that groups are supposed to have. Because let me say this right here. A lot of times we've been having groups in Central Louisiana where you've got five people that do all the stuff.
0: Right.
1: Right, five people that do all the stuff. If any two of them five people fall off, the whole group comes down.
0: Mm-hmm.
1: That's why I've been studying the group and the group concept.
0: Mm-hmm.
1: That's why a lot of groups fail. Because they rely too much on five people when it's a group of 20. And when those few people fall down,
0: mm-hmm.
1: the whole group falls.
0: Mm-hmm.
1: Well, this is going to be a totally different group concept. Everybody in the group is going to be participating in the decisions of the group.
0: Right.
1: You vote.
0: Right.
1: Right? And so we're expecting for God to move in this group so that it can be effective here in Central Louisiana in provoking change.
0: Right. And let me just give a shout out to Bishop Wayne Thomas.
1: Yes.
0: Rick Horton, Bishop yes. Wayne Thomas's wife, Clarissa Thomas, because they were also very instrumental
1: yes.
0: in being a part of the team and believing mm-hmm. that this is possible. And I know a lot of people still want to join, need to join, are still very standoffish because of, you know, past hurts.
1: Right.
0: But we believe that this is ordained by God, not David and Carlette Christmas, not Bishop Wayne Thomas, not anybody, but yeah, ordained God. By God for such a time as this, and that God gave DC the word group conscience. So what that means is that, and thank you everybody for not just joining, but sending your money right on, even though DC has said, you know what, we got to get these names in. I'll circle back, and there's still some people to circle back to.
1: Well, most of them.
0: But, right, most
1: but
0: of
1: them. But I'm not worrying about it.
0: And we know that God is going to show up in that area as well. But when you have a healthy group,
1: right,
0: you have a powerful group.
1: Right.
0: And I believe that God is bringing us together as one to understand that we don't all have to agree on everything.
1: No. Because we agree on 95% of things.
0: Right.
1: But the enemy will have us focus on that 5%.
0: Mm-hmm.
1: That's how he tears it down.
0: That's how he tears
1: but
0: it down.
1: We've got really strong leaders in this group. We've got other leaders out there that are contemplating. They're saying, well, maybe it's going to be this. I might not get into that. But I've talked to some pastors who were going to contact me about getting back with me. I expect that God would move on their hearts. Because I'm not going to do it. I'm not going to try to impress upon anybody to do anything. That's just not that's not what he's asking me to do.
0: Right.
1: He's asking me to get the people who want to be involved. But there are a lot of pastors out there that will be instrumental in this movement. And they hadn't really, came forward yet. But I will say this about Reverend Wilford Galleon of True Vine Baptist. He is responsible for, of the 190 people, he's responsible for 40 of the people.
0: Mm.
1: That just goes to show you the effectiveness of churches.
0: Right.
1: Zion Hill is responsible for about, Rick went over there probably for about 20 of the people.
0: Mm-hmm.
1: But there is a lot of, and of course, Reverend Persons is with about 15 right out the gate.
0: Mm-hmm.
1: So you can see this is a movement that's taking leadership within the the group to be leaders of getting the group together.
0: Mm-hmm.
1: The first order of business is getting the group as large as possible and having leaders in the group that are already leaders of people.
0: Mm-hmm.
1: And like I said, there is there's a lot of pastors who have joined, and I think that there's going to be more.
0: Mm-hmm.
1: I don't think we've even reached the tip of the iceberg with this thing.
0: Mm-hmm.
1: I think it's taken on a life of its own, and I think God has his hand in it. And I don't have to say anything to pastors or anybody and go to them and ask them anything. I just let the Holy Ghost do the work.
0: Mm-hmm.
1: You know, God is going to impress upon them what they need to do. I'm just a man.
0: That's right.
1: That's doing what God is asking me to do. But if you're feeling a unction in your heart to get involved, that's God that's doing that.
0: Right.
1: And we don't want to be the type of people that vex the Holy Spirit and the Spirit of God. You know, and so it is important. This movement is important to Central Louisiana and the nation. We'll look at it like it's just an Alexandria thing.
0: Mm-hmm.
1: But what we are doing, what we are realizing as we look more into this thing,
0: mm-hmm.
1: and the way the NAACP is handling the state folks, they say, man, we can't really do anything without Central Louisiana.
0: Right.
1: It connects the whole state.
0: Mm. Mm-hmm.
1: And if you lead Central Louisiana, you can be the domino that falls, that blows the whole country open. Let me tell you something, man. God spoke through a donkey.
0: Mm.
1: We have to quit looking at our area as obsolete,
0: mm-hmm.
1: and see it for the importance that it is to the kingdom of God. It's a lot we can do here, but we have to come out of ourselves, quit thinking what I'm going to get, how is it going to affect me,
0: right?
1: And start looking at how it's going to affect this community. We are last in all the good things and at the top of all the bad things.
0: Mm.
1: If anybody should do anything about trying to make some change, Central Louisiana.
0: Come on now.
1: Man, we need to stop resting on our laurels and thinking about my foreign no more.
0: Hmm.
1: We are the last community on God's green earth that should be looking at it that way. And if you can't come out of yourself, you're going to see. If you don't do it, you're going to end up seeing and saying, man, I probably should have got it. Because you coming.
0: Mm-hmm.
1: You coming. Because this is a move of God on this community. It's not about us.
0: No.
1: It's not about us. And you see the move around the country. And isn't it ironic, Corlette, that God had us do this long before the voting rights was cut?
0: Yes, indeed.
1: It's almost like he looked down into it and said, okay, I'm going to go ahead and get this going.
0: Because y'all going to need this.
1: But here's the thing. When that happened, looked like people got excited about joining up. But there's some leaders in this community that's real prideful.
0: Prideful?
1: Your pride is going to be your undoing. You know, and that's what, you know, put that pride down and join this movement. Put that pride down and join this movement. There is a lot of great leaders out there. Ask God to search you and see where you are in this situation. I dare you to do it.
0: Mm.
1: Because when you ask him, he's going to show you. And this movement isn't for everybody. But the people that it's for, we need you.
0: Mm. We need you.
1: We need you.
0: We need you.
1: Because the head can't do anything without the body.
0: The head can't do anything without the body.
1: Oh, you sound like you tripping, man. You tripping, Paulette. You tripping.
0: You preaching. You're preaching. Go ahead.
1: But, you know, you can call me anytime, the AM or PM. I'm signing up. I don't care when you call me. I'll wake up out of my sleep. The number is 264-9146. 264-9146. We have to quit thinking about where we're going to be in the group.
0: Mm-hmm.
1: We just have to be a part of the group. Your gifts will make room for you.
0: Yes.
1: All your gifts are necessary to this move.
0: And stop worrying about who's going to lead.
1: Whoever God appoints to lead.
0: That's who's going to lead.
1: And the thing of it is I know one person who won't be lead, that is me. Because I don't know how to do it. But there's so many of you that know how to do it. We need you.
0: We need you.
1: You know, and I don't want to seem to the point where I'm groveling. But if I need to grovel, I will.
0: That's right.
1: Because I ain't too ashamed and I'm not too prideful to say we need every single person in Central Louisiana to join this movement. We don't care about your race, your creed, your ethnicity, because this is about all people. And our rights are being robbed right up from under us.
0: Yes.
1: And people nationally are starting to do things. But we're not going to be in a position to work with those people if we don't have a vehicle to unify with them. We have to be able to connect with the rest of the country.
0: Mm-hmm. And talk about the state president and how excited he is.
1: Mike
0: He's
1: McClanahan.
0: Ready. He's sitting on go.
1: Yeah, I've been knowing Mike McClanahan since 1989. Since 1989. He was at Southern. He was roommates with one of my best friends, Kevin Ambers. He was his roommate.
0: Mm-hmm.
1: And then I got to know him, Kevin and Delvin Rito. They were all roommates, mm-hmm. Kevin, Delvin, and Mike.
0: Mm-hmm.
1: And that's when I met Mike, and we've been knowing Mike. We was neighbors with Mike for a while in Baton Rouge mm-hmm. and Sable Chase
0: okay.
1: on Boulevard de Providence.
0: Mm-hmm.
1: And we've been knowing him long before he went to law school and all that.
0: We
1: knew him from undergrad. And when he became the president, I called him. He was like, who is this? I said, it's D, man. You know, that's what people just call just D.
0: Mm-hmm.
1: And he and I have been communicating. You know, he comes on our program all the time. I never really went how deep. How far we go back.
0: Mm-hmm.
1: We've been friends for years. And so he's excited about it. San Polk, who is a official there in New Orleans as well, she's been walking us through a lot of things. And I'm telling y'all, man, if you can't be a part of this movement, you might as well. I don't know. I don't know how to say it because I don't want to be insulting anybody and I don't want to browbeat anybody.
0: Right.
1: I just want to appeal to people's hearts.
0: Right.
1: I want to appeal to people's hearts for them to know and appreciate that this is necessary. But if we can't come together around this, we're not going to be able to come. We got to start somewhere.
0: Right.
1: Because there's other groups, too, that are in Central Louisiana that need to be more potent and more effective. And where all these groups can come together.
0: Right.
1: You know, at some point. But everybody is working on things. And it's not a problem with being a part of multiple groups.
0: Right.
1: You know, because if somebody calls me and say, man, why are you on a part of this group? You know, I'm be like, OK, what do I need to do?
0: Mm-hmm.
1: You know, so, you know, and as far as our media platform, we go where people want us. If you don't want to affiliate with us, we appreciate that. We understand we're not for everybody.
0: That's right.
1: We get that. You know what I'm saying? But we are going to be connected to more people in Central Louisiana and the state of Louisiana than most platforms, because nobody has as many cities as we have at the same time.
0: Mm-hmm.
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0: Yes. Exactly.
1: In other words, there is not a bigger platform. 88.1 in Alexandria, 98.9 in Monroe, 92.5 in Shreveport, 99.3 in St. Joseph and Natchez, Mississippi, and in Lake Charles with 100.1. Listen, let me tell y'all something. That's a lot of people.
0: It's a lot of people.
1: That's a lot of people. We haven't really figured out how to bring all this together, but we know that God is great and that he's going to bring all this together, and you want to be a part of this movement. Don't be Johnny Come Late. Don't be like Doubting Thomas. I'm going to see what it's going to do for you.
0: Mm.
1: I'm going to have to fill a hole in Jesus before I sign up.
0: Right.
1: Yeah, don't be that person. Now, that person is still necessary, but, you know, we need people to step up.
0: Right, and you don't have to be that person.
1: Be bold.
0: And I think God wants to show us this too, that we can come together in a healthy, productive way. And if you can believe that and you can put self down and flesh down, I think, in fact, I know, because it's been ordained by God, that we are going to come together for his purpose, not for any 4, 5, 20 in the group, but for his purpose. And it's going to do what he intended it to do.
1: Absolutely, Carlette. That number is 264-9146. If you know Bishop Wayne Thomas, you can call him. And he can sign you up. If you know Rick Horton, you can call Rick. He can sign you up. Candy Kristoff is big in this movement. You can call Candy Kristoff. Candy will get you handled up right away. You know, Candy is a pistol. We got to hold her back. She's like a thoroughbred.
0: Yeah.
1: She's ready to run.
0: Yeah.
1: You know, I love that about her, though.
0: And we all need to be ready to stand up.
1: We all need to have that kind of spirit. Mm-hmm.
0: We
1: you
0: need
1: know,
0: to
1: Candy
0: stand up
1: has a spirit of action.
0: Mm-hmm.
1: Her and Andre, man, they don't play that. You know, but so we are looking for people to join in, and as the group, we're going to pick the leaders. But if you want to help to pick the leaders, you got to be a part.
0: Mm-hmm.
1: You know what I'm saying? Because you may know who's better. At your gift may be picking leaders.
0: Mm-hmm.
1: You know what I'm saying? Your gift may be able to speak on behalf of the person that's going to be the leader.
0: Mm-hmm.
1: We need everybody's supply, Carlette. You feel us. You hear us. We're not going to stop. We're not going to stop. We're going to keep chipping away at you like a little puppy pulling on your pants leg.
0: 264-9146.
1: We'll take you. You can call us now. You can call us after the show. You can text me. You can text me your information. I'll call you back.
0: Mm-hmm.
1: It doesn't matter, but we need you.
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0: You know the name. It's Attorney Malcolm Larverdane. 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
1: Yes, yes, Carlette. We went on a real rant back there. That was about a 20-minute rant. You realize that? Huh?
0: Well, I wouldn't call it a rant. I would just call it, you know, passion.
1: It's a good rant, I think. Yeah. But this was a rant.
0: And
1: you know, that don't change it.
0: You know, I just want to really bring it back to how important our churches are. You know, in the civil rights movement, the church was literally the fire for the torch. And they were the guiding light. They were the most trusted place. And we're talking about our communities. We're talking about, you know, where the church is. The church right. is very much still central to the Black community. And we've got to get back to that. And we have to stop worrying about what this might happen, what that might happen.
1: I think, Corlette, a lot of people get caught up in, where am I going to be in all this? You know, identity crisis. You know, we have to stop worrying about that. Just be one.
0: Yeah.
1: I'm just a pebble of sand on the beach.
0: Mm-hmm.
1: That's all I am. I'm no better and I'm no less. And we have to all approach it that way. And when this group develops a conscience
0: mm-hmm.
1: and the Spirit of God breathes life into
0: mm-hmm.
1: it, we let God
0: yes.
1: place us in the body where we should be.
0: That's right.
1: That's just how it works, man. And I mean, we have to, I'm telling you this, man, this is a hard thing to do. You know, I've been there. This is a hard thing to do. I lost the whole football career by pride. You know, pride mm-hmm. is a dangerous proposition.
0: Yes.
1: It is a dangerous, you know, and so we have to stop allowing our prideful egos to control how we move about this earth. We have to be more spiritual and intentional about how we operate within the confines of the Spirit of God.
0: And talk about where pride comes from.
1: Oh, from the devil. That's why he got kicked out of heaven.
0: Mm-hmm.
1: You know, that's why it is a devil,
0: mm-hmm.
1: because of pride. That speaks to how important it is.
0: And let me just say,
1: he wanted to take God's place.
0: That's right. And let me just say to all the people that are listening that are still on the fence, when we say we trust God, we have to trust him. And guess what? It doesn't take any faith if you know what's going to happen, if you already know the outcome.
1: Right.
0: Faith is not seeing, but continuing to walk through.
1: And I've been saying this a lot, and I understand a things. But you hear me all the time say, as much as I revere pastors, And you know I have a real love in my heart for Pat.
0: Indeed, you do.
1: Because I don't think I could do it, ladies and gentlemen. I'm just telling you like it is. They do a lot of stuff. And I'm not just saying, I've been saying this for years on these microphones.
0: Absolutely.
1: And they are just men. And a lot of people just, really when we see the things that they do, that's God working through them. But really they are just men that are anointed by God to do the things that they do. And so with regards to that, you know, if a pastor hears this and don't respond, I really just chalk that up to the man side of them, because they're not perfect. They are just not perfect people. But I revere them the way that I do because I understand the load that they tote. You understand the load that they tote? Look, man, you know, I said this last week, you don't never hear them call. You don't hear them calling in.
0: No.
1: They don't call in. They don't. You know, and sometimes even they will miss something because they are just human.
0: Because of the load that they carry.
1: Man, look, let me tell you something. That's some heavy loads. And any of you out there that's a regular churchgoer, the first thing that happens to you in your life, the first person, you don't call your doctor. You don't call your lawyer. You don't call your cousin. You don't call your mama, your aunt. The first person you call it is your pastor. Us included. And that's just how the life is, man. Pastors tote a lot of weight in this community. And we need the pastors to get involved. And a lot of them already are. You know, a lot of them already are. But if you can get a unified front with all, I'm telling you, this group is going to be much more effective.
0: And there's some people in the group that are just called to pray for the group.
1: To pray for the group, to intercede. You know, there's so many different parts of the body that we need involved in this group. And so, you know, y'all know us. We ain't on no shoo-doo-loo stuff. We ain't trying to get nothing from you.
0: That's right.
1: We're trying to get something to you. And everybody knows us. When it comes down to dollars, we've not beaten anybody out of any money. There's nobody in this in Central Louisiana can come say we owe them a dime.
0: That's right.
1: But there is a lot of people who will come to say and say, yeah, those folks helped me. And we don't have to preach about that either.
0: No.
1: I'm saying this because this is the proper context. You don't hear us on here every day talking about what we do.
0: No.
1: That's not what we do. Right? So what we're saying is we believe that this call is so important. We're putting everything out there. We're putting our hearts over the bar, and we believe the rest will follow. You know that old saying, throw your heart over the bar, and the rest of your body will follow.
0: Talk about the integrity of the OPT, because it's built on integrity.
1: Well, everybody knows that we're not out here to get nothing from you.
0: No.
1: You know, our goal is to better the cause. And if we did do something, and we don't know we did it, we don't know we did it. But like I said, if anybody comes to me and say, David, you did this, you know, this happened to me because of what you did, then I will make amends on the spot. Because if I do something wrong, I like to repent immediately. I don't play them games. I don't want nothing held against me for my pride to say, no, I didn't do that to you and blah, blah, blah, blah, blah. Now, if I did something, I think I did something wrong. I'm repenting and moving forward. I'm not letting it linger in me and causing me to be resentful, angry, or bitter. You know, we talked about those on the meditation. So there is a lot to what we're doing here. You have to find the urgency of now.
0: That's right.
1: With this movement. This is not a movement where I'm going to wait till 6 months and I'm going to try to get. Now, you have to understand the urgency of now.
0: That's right.
1: In these, what if the civil rights people would have said, well, yeah, we're just going to wait. You understand?
0: I do.
1: The time to act is now. That's why we're putting this call out. We've done it before. We've done it in all types of situations. But I feel a deep, deep urgency that this group is very necessary to what we're going to need in the future. And we need everybody.
0: And make no mistake about it, there are going to be some people that are intimidated by us coming together. But that is not our problem.
1: No, we don't have anything to do with it.
0: You know what? We have to stand strong for what is right. We have to stand strong for our civil rights, our voting rights, and all of our rights.
1: And, Carlette, just to show you where I am with it, I don't know what God is going to do.
0: No.
1: I don't know what. All I know is he said go, and I'm going. The rest of it is up to him. My faith is in him.
0: That's right.
1: My faith is in him. So don't look at me. You know, call God and ask him, ask God, well, God, what is this they're doing?
0: Or just ask God, God, is this something that you want me to be a part of?
1: Right.
0: Start right there.
1: But don't let yourself tell you what to do.
0: Yeah, because yourself is always going to lead you in the flesh.
1: Man, it's going to lead you wrong.
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19: Iran threatens to retaliate beyond the Middle East if the U.S. attacks again. Good morning, I'm Wade Hampton. Your On Point Media News is brought to you by the Law Office of Malcolm Larvadane. What's the name? Larvadane. Iran warned it would retaliate beyond the Middle East if the U.S. or Israel attacks it again, following renewed threats from President Donald Trump. The U.S. and Iran seem deadlocked over how to turn their fragile ceasefire into a more permanent peace, with neither side toning down its belligerent rhetoric in recent days. Trump said on Tuesday he might order a new round of strikes in the coming days as he tries to force Iran to make concessions over its nuclear program and reopen the Strait of Hormuz to lower energy prices. The Islamic Revolutionary Guard Corps, which has gained even more influence over Iran decision-making since the war erupted in late February, has vowed crushing blows in places you do not expect. Your On Point Media News is brought to you by the Law Office of Malcolm Larvadane. What's the name? Larvadane.
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1: Welcome back, everybody, to the OPT Network. 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This morning's meditation says, character is developed by the daily discipline of duties done. Be obedient to the heavenly vision and take the straight way. Do not fall into the error of calling Lord, Lord, and doing not the things that you should that should be done. You need a life of prayer and meditation, but you must still do your work in the busy ways of life. The busy person is wise to rest and wait patiently for God's guidance. If you are obedient to the heavenly vision, you can be at peace.
2: And you know that peace is what we're looking for.
1: Mm-hmm.
2: And this meditation is pretty much telling you how to reach the goal of peace, you know. And it first starts off by telling us that character, how character is developed. And it's saying that character is developed by daily discipline of duties that are done and being obedient to the heavenly vision.
1: Mm-hmm.
2: You know, take to it straight away,
1: mm-hmm.
2: You know, and I'm going to tell you, man, on this quest and in my spiritual walk, the first declaration that I had to make and to do to get to the deeper levels was to start to spend time with God early in the morning. And you can attest to this.
1: Yes.
2: When I first wake up in the morning, I spend about 45 minutes to 1 hour sitting with God. And Carlette, I cannot tell you how much my life has changed as a result of that. Now, before I started doing it, though, people were saying this is what you need to do. And because I'm so into my thinking and my intellect and I try to think my way through things, I could not come to a place where I could even start that process because I already had the answer. That's not going to work.
1: Mm-hmm.
2: That's too easy. That's so easy. If that was the case, well, everybody would be doing it, right?
1: Right.
2: And that's the thing that held me back from doing it for so long. I thought I knew some stuff that I really did not know.
1: Mm-hmm.
2: And that is what causes a lot of us to miss a lot of life because we think we already know the answer. And when I think that I already know the answer, I make myself look like a damn fool because that's what I was doing.
1: Mm-hmm.
2: I spent many of years trying to figure out life instead of just spending time with God and letting him give me the road to life, letting him guide me through life. I wouldn't do it. And if you ask me today, well, David, why would you? I don't know. I mean, now it seems like it's the craziest thing that I've ever done in my life. But then it made all the sense in the world. And, you know, it says, do not fall into the error of calling Lord, Lord. You know, all we ever do is, Lord, give me this. Lord, help me with that. Lord, this, Lord, that.
1: Mm-hmm.
2: And we don't never meditate in asking, Lord, what do you want me to do? And then wait. It says when we're tired, rest. We, you know, wait for him to give you the answers that you need. But then that's another job. It takes time to get to the place where you ask God sincerely and you wait until he says something.
1: Mm-hmm.
2: And I'm not, you know, for those of you who are like I used to be, I'm not talking about an audible voice. Hey, David, do this, this, and this.
1: Mm-hmm.
2: No. When you meditate with God and spend time with God, God has a language that he speaks to you that's spiritual. It's not American language.
1: Mm-hmm.
2: It's not English. It's not Spanish. It's a still small voice that speaks into your spirit. The first thing you need to do is exercise your spirit so that it can hear the voice of God.
1: Mm-hmm.
2: But it's really simple, but it's not easy.
1: Wow.
2: Because we can't get out of the way to let this process happen. And if you can hear what I'm saying and understand that you have to, it needs to be less of you and more of God. So you got to just shut yourself down.
1: Right.
2: So to speak. Shut yourself down and quit trying to make it make sense in your natural mind.
1: Mm-hmm.
2: That's where I got hung up at for 40 years.
1: Hmm.
2: In the wilderness. 40 years of trying to figure out what my life was to be instead of saying, God, show me the path that I should be on.
1: Mm-hmm.
2: And wait for that. That's a lot, Corlett.
1: Hmm.
2: That's a lot.
1: When you talk about the path, it says, take the straight way. Most of us just can't take the straight way. Talk about why it's so hard to take the straight way.
2: Well, I think a lot of it has to do, Corlett, with our intellect. When we think we know things that we don't know, it leads us on paths that are not the right path.
1: Mm-hmm.
2: Because we could think our way into things, you know, and now that I've grown spiritually, I can look at situations like Moses, where God told him to go take my people out of Pharaoh's land, mm-hmm. you know. But just imagine if God would have said that to you, and you weren't ready to hear something like that. You're like, yeah, man, I ain't doing that.
1: Right.
2: And that's basically what we were doing. Yeah, that makes no sense to me. I'm not going to do it.
1: Mm-hmm.
2: You have to be linked up spiritually, first of all, to trust that when you hear God, you feel that comfort and that knower in your knowing,
1: mm-hmm.
2: to be able to exercise and carry out what that voice is telling you to do. If you have no faith in God, then you can't do anything because you don't believe.
1: Mm-hmm.
2: Especially if you're in that agnostic area where you think that there's something, but you don't know. Right?
1: Mm-hmm.
2: You're sort of lukewarm.
1: Right.
2: So if you're in that place, you're really of no earthly good to nothing. You cannot be a vessel that God can work through unless you're completely 100% sold out to the fact that God is.
1: Mm-hmm.
2: Once you get to that place of understanding that God is, now he can use you as a vessel and move all types of things through your spirit,
1: mm-hmm.
2: and bring it to the earthly realm. First, you have to spiritually connect. That's what it's saying. Your character. It's talking about your character.
1: Mm-hmm.
2: You know, your character has to be developed through discipline of duties done. And once you do some of these duties,
1: mm-hmm.
2: your confidence starts to raise up because you say, oh, wow, that happened and I really didn't do anything but be obedient.
1: Right.
2: But we're so used to doing things in self, the first thing we say to ourselves, well, how am I going to do that?
1: Right.
2: But the answer is you're not going to do it. God is going to do it through you.
1: What a hard concept sometimes when you're not spiritually connected.
2: Right.
1: To understand.
2: Right. And we see people all the time. We're saying, how is that person doing all that they are doing?
1: Right.
2: That person is linked up to the Spirit of God,
1: mm-hmm.
2: which gives their body, it anoints, God gives them an anointing to do the things that they're doing. And they've learned how to link into the anointing and link up to the Spirit of God where they can get much work done.
1: Right.
2: They can get much work done. That's all Jesus was. He just linked up to the Spirit of God when mm-hmm. he was on the earth. And he was getting all kinds of things done.
1: Right.
2: But remember, they said that the only place he couldn't get anything done was in his own hometown.
1: Yeah.
2: Because they could not believe and they could not connect with that Spirit of God that he was talking about.
1: Mm-hmm.
2: Right? So if you, first of all, if you don't believe, you already lost.
1: Mm-hmm. Now, talk about, before we have to leave the meditation, how critical obedience is to all of this.
2: Well, the blessing is in the obedience. The reward is in the obedience. You know, if you can't be obedient to what God, first of all, if you're not linked up to the Spirit, you can't get what to be obedience about, what to be obedient about. So the first thing, the first step is linking up to the Spirit of God. And it tells us how to do that. Spend time with him in prayer and meditation.
1: Mm-hmm.
2: Once you link up to him and he starts to speak to your spirit, you exercise that. your spirit starts to grow in hearing, but then not, it says hearing, just hearing is not enough. You have to be a doer of the word. So when you hear what God is saying, as you've grown spiritually,
1: mm-hmm.
2: remember, first you got to connect spiritually.
1: Right.
2: Once you connect spiritually, you then can hear the voice of God. And then there's another step to being obedient.
1: Mm-hmm.
2: When you hear that God is saying do it, you can't say, well, that's impossible. I can't do that. Then you got to remember that you're not doing it. The Spirit of God is working through you. He gives you the anointing power.
1: Mm-hmm.
2: Because, see, that's what we're all seeking out here in this world. The power to be able to do what the will, plan, and purpose in our for our life is.
1: Mm-hmm.
2: But we have to link up to God to be able to do what he has anointed us to do.
1: Yes, indeed.
2: It's a lot to it. But
1: how did you know

0: the equivalent. I was living like a homeless man compared to what God really wants to get to me.
1: Wow.
0: You know what I'm saying? There's no comparison in the way that I was living and the way that God wants me to live.
1: That's awesome. So here's how to pray about this morning's meditation. It says, I pray that I may be obedient. Keyword, obedient to the heavenly vision. I pray that if I fall, I'll pick myself up and go on. That, family, is our OPT meditation intention and or thought for the day, sponsored by Healthy Blue, providing real health solutions for those who need a little help. 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

0: Good morning, everybody, and welcome back to the OPT Network. This morning, we're talking to Danielle Bailey. She is the founder of Freedom Therapy, and she always brings us great wisdom and insights, especially on where our mental health and support is and where it can be. And we're always happy to have Danielle in the house. Danielle, good to have you.
1: Yeah, I'm glad to be here this morning.
0: Man, Danielle is always just full of such real, profound insight. And this morning we're talking about everything that we're seeing on newsreels, everything that people are talking about, and the negative energy that that brings about. And you said something really important about that.
1: It is, like, I think that right now what I'm starting to experience, even as a therapist or even as just myself and personal, is that, like, we need to be kind to ourselves and be kind to other people, because you never know what a person is going through, what they're experiencing, and things of that nature. And so, like, I was talking to my student intern yesterday, and this is what I've been seeing a lot. People are exhausted. Mm-hmm. Like, they were like, I'm just tired, Danielle. And I'm just like, okay. And I'm like, oh, was it physical? And it's not a physical tire. It's mental. I don't think that we understand the how impactful being mentally exhausted actually impacts our entire body. I feel like it's worse than physically being tired, because you can go to sleep, you can take a nap, and you can get re-energized if you're physically tired. But when you begin to be mentally tired, that nap is not going to work. That no amount of sleep is going to actually help you. It's just that emotionally and mentally, you're exhausted. And what I've been seeing a lot lately is when you're mentally exhausted, you're lost. Like, you have no sense of direction. Like, you cannot make a real, like, you can't make a decision. Like, it's hard for you to make a decision. It takes you a little bit longer to make a decision. And you're just sitting up there like, what am I doing today? And then before you know it, the day has ran out.
0: Mm-hmm.
1: And so nothing that you were supposed to get done today, you didn't get done. None of that. And so it begins to be, now you're just like, now I'm behind. Now it just begins to pile up on you like, woe is me. And so sometimes it's just that you need to take a step away and just be kind to yourself and be kind to your mental. Give yourself a break. Like, I know that yesterday I was talking to my intern, and I was like, okay, it's nap time. And so she was like, yeah.
0: Okay.
1: And so she was like, what you mean is nap time? I was like, I'm going to take a nap. And I said, it's important for me to take a nap because I have a lot of clients in the afternoon. And so if I'm feeling all over the place in the morning time and I cannot get my head on straight, if you want to say, by 2 o'clock, I need to take a nap so that I can be refreshed and rejuvenated for my evening clients.
0: Mm-hmm.
1: And I think that that's so important too. I hate that that we can't take naps at work, in a sense, for people who work on 9 to 5 or whatever. But getting rest is so important. And sometimes we do need that little nap, that little 10, 15, 30-minute cat nap.
0: Mm-hmm.
1: That really does reset us for the rest of the day.
0: When did you know that you needed a nap during the day?
1: Oh, probably like about 2 years ago, when I actually started factoring it into my day. So, like, I have like a big old break in between clients. I see 3 in the morning, I see 3 in the evening. And so in between that time, I have like an hour schedule for either quiet time or either a nap, whichever one it is that I need to do, because I need to sit there and I need rest and I need to not think, I need not go, because a lot of times we'll take our lunch breaks and we'll go do this, we'll go pick up so-and-so, go take them to this and go take them to that. And so it's like, you're on the go.
0: Mm-hmm.
1: And it's just like, you never have quiet times to sit down, to settle your thoughts and just be with yourself.
0: Mm. How do you know if you're experiencing mental exhaustion?
1: Oh, you will always, you'll always feel like you're tired. Like you, like I said earlier, you cannot make a decision, or it's hard for you to make a decision, or it takes you a long time to make a decision, or either you can't explain what's going on. Like, you cannot articulate sometimes your emotions of how I'm feeling, or either you're always feeling sad, or either I'm always feeling overwhelmed, or I'm always feeling anxious.
0: Mm-hmm.
1: As well too. As so those are things that you can look for when you're emotionally exhausted.
0: Mm. So how do you help people that say, Danielle, I just can't turn my brain off to take that nap?
1: That right there is, that's when we start doing meditations. Like, I would hit you with a quick little 5-minute meditation, in my office, and sometimes we have to keep doing that over and over. And so and it's on YouTube. You can search 5-minute meditations where you kind of like have to just focus upon what the music is saying, and sometimes your mind will run and go from here to there, and I'm just like, come back, stay focused upon the music and stay in present in it. In this time right here is what meditation is kind of all about, just staying in the moment, staying present, not worrying about what I got to do tomorrow, what I got to do this, but settling your brain down and actually stopping it. And sometimes we need a distraction, and a distraction can be music, it can be a fan, it can be, you know, you grounding yourself, telling yourself what's, you know, closing your eyes and just repeating something that, like a saying, repeating a Bible verse or something like that, to actually really and truly ground yourself in the moment.
0: Mm. Do you think that people really understand what being present is?
1: No, I don't. I don't think that we ever really practice it. That you have to practice being present. What we're taught is always to be on the go. A lot of people are always on the go. We're always thinking about what's next, what's next. You can tell, even if you make a celebration, like a lot of our kids graduated this Monday. I went to Ash graduation, and people kept asking, well, what's next? Well, why can't I celebrate this moment?
0: Mm.
1: So I don't think that we actually know how to be in the moment. Stop asking people, well, you just had a baby. When y'all gonna have baby number two? Can I focus on baby number one, the one that I have now? Right. Can I get past this right here? Like, we're just not taught how to be in the moment. We're taught what's next. We got to go figure out what's next instead of just being in the moment and enjoying the moment.
0: Talk about what that means when people say the practice of presence or the practice of meditation.
1: The practice is actually you doing it. Actually, not giving up. Oh, I did it one time. I got to give up on it because it didn't work. No, the actual practice of bringing yourself back. No matter how many times your brain ran from here to there, no, come back. No, stay centered. Mm. We're going to think about this. 5 more minutes. 5 more minutes. Mm-hmm. And that right there is you being present. This is what it looks like. This is what I sound like. This is what I hear in this room right now.
0: Mm. Talk about the breath. What does that mean?
1: I would do it, but as y'all can see, I'm a little congested. Baby, I've been coughed up a storm on this mic. No, I'm not going to do the breath work, not today. But it really is about taking those deep breaths in. And I cannot tell y'all how helpful that is. Yes, that's it. And you deep breath, you take a deep breath in from your diaphragm, y'all. And you hold it for a little minute. And then you exhale it.
0: And as I'm doing it, I feel my heart rate just calming down.
1: Yes.
0: How important is breath?
1: That is the most place that you can get centered, and you can actually feel presence with God when you do the breath work too as well. Like, you can see and understand like the importance of the breath.
0: God is our breath. He breathed life into us, and we have to stop and breathe. Even though we're breathing,
1: absolutely,
0: we're not really
1: no
0: being intentional.
1: Mm-hmm.
0: So we're going to take a break here, but when we come back, we're going to be talking about being intentional about being kind to each other with all of the junk that's happening in today's society, being intentional about our kindness. Stay on point. We're back right after this. 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

0: Today we're talking to Danielle Bailey. She is a therapist and the founder of Freedom Therapy. 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
1: It is 318-613-0147, 318-613-0147.
0: Give her a call. She is an incredible therapist. And before we talk about kindness in this world where nobody is practicing kindness, I want to go back to those people who are so full of anxiety and your brain can't focus on one thing. And it's really the way that we live, because some right. people have a job where they've downsized so much, and you might have five right. or six jobs. How do you help people to stay in oneness with themselves, with everything?
1: That right there is going to take a little bit of practicing, because like you said, like, the world just want us to go 10 times faster than what we really are. And so with being able to do that, it's really practicing too, small steps, because I feel like that people think that, oh, if I can't do 10 minutes, well, then I can't do it. It's really you having to retrain your brain. And so sometimes that looks like, let me practice being one with self for, let me try 60 seconds. If I can't try 60 seconds, let me try 30 seconds, or let me try 10 seconds. Like, whatever it is that you can do. And I know that that may sound like, oh my God, that's too much work, or that's elementary. But no, sometimes it really is just that. Because I can only do probably about 5 to 10 minutes of straight up meditation. And that really literally took me, let me do 1 minute at a time. Mm-hmm. Let me do 2 minutes at a time. And it was me progressively building my way all the way up. My ultimate goal is probably like 15 to 20 minutes of being able to stay present in the moment. But that really is going to take time for me to work myself up that way.
0: So when you say stay present in the moment, does that mean that when other thoughts come, you come out of your present moment?
1: When the other thoughts come, you try to push them to the side, and you keep just repeating. If you got to repeat something to yourself, or if you need to really and truly listen to something, for me, it's me listening to something. So if I listen to a fan, or if I listen to, and this is actually helps me go to sleep too, or whatever. Like, if I'm just feeling so all over the place, I'm going to put on some type of music and focus up on that music, and then that's going to calm my body down.
0: So are you not thinking of anything at that moment when you are trying to be at one with yourself?
1: Yeah. And if I'm not thinking about anything, I'm thinking about what, like the fan. Or the
0: fan. Uh-huh.
1: Like, because I cannot just not think about anything sometimes, because it takes me a long time to get there. But if I do need something, I'm focusing on an object. Mm. And that object is going to help me. That music is going to help me calm down. Or that fan is going to help me eventually get to sleep.
0: That's DC sleeps with a fan and has four. Since I've known him forever. So talk about, you know, everything that's going on in the world, and people are scared.
1: Yeah.
0: People are feeling not seen, not yes. heard. Rights have been taken away. Racism seems to be running rampant. Mm-hmm. How do we practice kindness when we feel so angry sometimes inside?
1: I would say with that right there, practicing kindness is sometimes removing yourself from all of what's going on, not necessarily watching the news so much, removing yourself from social media too as well. That is you practicing being kind to yourself, because sometimes people feel like that they can't, like, you can't do anything different. Like, this is just happening to us. Like, I can do my part. I can go vote. I can go protest. I can go do all of this and this, but that's my part. So be proud of what you can do, and the rest of it, that's where you just kind of like sometimes disconnect from, because sometimes people feel like I did what I could, and then now look how it's turning out.
0: Mm.
1: And so you begin to feel defeated. You begin to feel depressed. You begin to feel anxiety. And so, like, truth be told, a lot of African-American people, we are good at disassociating. Okay? So that's why you've been seeing now a lot of people saying, like, what y'all bringing to the cookout? Like, the world is on fire, and African-American people, oh, we're planning the cookout. You mm-hmm. know? And, like, that was, I remember seeing this white guy on TikTok. He was like, how are y'all able to just disassociate, disconnect, and y'all are planning a cookout when our world is on fire? And it's like, people's like, oh, our whole life been like this.
0: Right.
1: We face this every day.
0: Right.
1: And so it's like,
0: and if we wouldn't disassociate, what would have happened to us?
1: Right. You know, we've been in, you don't know. And so it's just like, we have to now, even it now, practice that. I hate to say that, but I'm just going to say it. In order to protect your mental health, sometimes you got to just walk away. And you just got to focus upon yourself. You got to control what can make you happy. And sometimes that is getting off social media. That is stop watching the news so much. I'm going to vote. I'm going to do what I got to do. But once I do that, I am going back into my own little happy world that is around me that I can control and that I have control over. And that's it. Until I need to go do the next thing. And y'all going to have to come knock on my door and say, hey, we doing this next. And I'm come on out. Because it's just like sometimes you just can't control what you can't control. And I'm not going to continue to put my energy and my focus on that and be miserable every day. I believe that we're supposed to have heaven on earth no matter what we're experiencing right now. Mm-hmm. And this is how I can control my heaven on earth.
0: Mm. And so what do you say to people that say, you know, with everything that's being taken away from me and from what I feel my family is losing and all of these things, how can I be kind to the other or to those people that I feel or perceive or have taken that away?
1: That's hard. And being kind to those people is something that you really, that is the extra strength of the Lord right there. That is God's strength still being, because that's what we're supposed to be doing. We're still supposed to pray for them. The best thing I can tell you to do is pray. I ain't going to tell you how to be kind, because I don't know. Mm-hmm. Okay?
0: Okay, good.
1: My kindness is I'm going to take you to the Lord in prayer. That's it. That's it, because you never know what you might get out of me. But my kindness is I'm still going to pray for you, even though, and I'm allowed the Lord, the prayers of the righteous to change my heart and allow the Lord to tell me how to be kind to you. Because you want Danielle to be kind. Danielle don't know that kindness right now. Okay. Hers is anger. But with the Lord, with my prayers, God would show me and guide me how to be kind to you.
0: Talk about the anger piece.
1: Oh, and I want to say this, anger is natural. Anger is a natural response, and a lot of us have a right to be angry right now. But how you respond to that anger is the problem, is the issue. Are you going to hold on to it? Are you going to carry it? Or I'm going to go and pray about it and leave it to the Lord? Or either I'm going, when we start holding on to anger, we mess up our own lives. Mm-hmm. We mess up our own day. It's nobody else. Like, you can't give up your, can nobody take your happiness? You give it up. So am I going to allow anger to control me all day to be mad at everybody else? Or am I just going to be like, God, you got to fix this. Or God, you got to do this. I'm praying about it. Here you go. But at the end of the day, I'm going to do what makes Danielle happy. And I'm going to choose happiness. I'm not going to choose anger.
0: How do you help people to move that anger out of the body? We were talking about where emotions lie in the body. How do you move that out?
1: You can move it out with deep breathing. You can also move it out with physical activities, walking, running, or anything like that. Or you can do tapping wherever the anger is located at in your chest. You tap right there and it can move it too as well.
0: Wow. So Danielle, tell people that are in need. The month of May is Mental Health Awareness Month. Been happening for 77 years. They've been, celebrating the month of May as Mental Health Awareness Month. How can people connect with you?
1: Okay, so you can connect with me by calling 318-613-0147. We're located over there on 1102 Texas Ave.
0: And I want people to know that you are a licensed therapist. And so therefore you do take insurance.
1: Yes, we do accept insurance. We accept Medicare, Medicaid. We accept commercial insurance. We also accept some of your employee benefit packages too as well.
0: So don't hesitate on your mental health. Start today. Danielle, always good. Thank you.
1: Yes.
0: Hey, everybody, stay on point. We're back after this.
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0: Welcome back, everybody, to the OPT Network. It's all about unity in our community. How do we do that? Well, one way is by joining the NAACP. It is about coming together. It is about standing up for our rights and growing as a group.
5: Absolutely. And if you know somebody, tell somebody. You know, let them know that we're rebuilding. The NAACP, we're reuniting the chapter of the NAACP, and ask them to get involved. If you're already involved, ask others to get involved. We need as many people as we can get to join this movement. And we thank you. And we thank all the people who have joined. We thank you for considering to join. We thank you for telling others to join. Mm-hmm. Be the change you want to see. Everybody makes that statement. Everybody makes that statement. We all need right. to be the change we need to be, but it starts with you. Mm-hmm. And it starts with me. And I'm trying to be the change I want to see.
0: Right. And, you know, people will say, well, you know, you guys weren't always involved in this, that, or the third. And you're absolutely right That's about right. it. And I just believe, like it's always been said, that when you know better, you do better. And when you know better, you make the change. And so we're making the change. We are here. And I just like to say that we're a connections network where we're connecting people to ideas, to resources, to all things community.
5: And you know, I hear somebody out there saying, well, you didn't call me and ask me to be a member. Well, you know, I didn't know to call you. If charge it to my head, not to my heart, that doesn't mean I don't want you to join. We want everybody to join,
0: right?
5: You know, and you know, we're really in the thick of this thing, and we may overlook somebody, but don't allow us to overlook.
0: Right.
5: You know, call us at 264-9146. 264-9146. Call me. We've got 4 minutes left on this program. So you can call me after the show, 264-9146, or you can text me. And you can call me any time of the day or night. So we are up to over 190 people. We're probably going to do the show tomorrow. We're going to save the 8 o'clock hour to call out more people and ask people to join. But that's going to be it because Monday we're going to be sending it out.
0: Yeah.
5: And we don't know if we're going to be in Monday. So we right. want to make sure we do everything we can while we got the airwaves.
0: And just know that it is Memorial Day weekend. That'll be coming up. And it's going to be the long weekend, which is going to be Monday. And so we know that a lot of people are going to be out of town doing things, celebrating the unofficial kickoff of summer. Kids are out of school, and we know a lot of things are happening. Again, we want to take the time to just thank the people who have responded and just know that this is not the call of David and Carlette Christmas, OPT. It is the call of God for such a time as this. And you know what? We don't often know really why God is calling us to a thing. We know some of why, but more will be revealed as we go on this journey together.
5: Absolutely, Carlette. Let me just say this before we end. You know, there's a lot of things going on in America. And we all need to try and get in where we fit in. Because a lot of us are sitting there and saying, well, that stuff's not going to affect me.
0: Mm-hmm.
5: And it's not going to affect you until it does.
0: Mm-hmm.
5: Because they're coming. And they're not coming to help. So we need to get ourselves prepared to be able to take the kind of action that's necessary to fight against injustice against us.
0: Mm-hmm.
5: That's what we need to do. Mm-hmm. We need to be ready. And this is a preparation stage. We are getting mm-hmm. ready to fight the things that are coming. And if you think they're not coming, you're living in a delusional world.
0: Mm-hmm.
5: If you think that after all the things that have happened, they're not coming, and we need to be ready and getting ready, then you're living in a state of delusion.
0: And remember what Dr. King said about injustice. He said, injustice anywhere is a threat to justice everywhere.
5: Join the NAACP, 318-264-9146. 264-9146. 264-9146. Remember the number. Call ASAP.
0: Absolutely. We want to thank our guest this morning, Danielle Bailey. We want to thank all of you who spent part or however part of the morning or whatever you spent with us. Thank you for being here. Be sure to join us at 9 o'clock WNTZ Fox 48 for On Point Talk, the Carlette Christmas Show on television. And God willing, we'll see you right back here on tomorrow. Coming up next is The Unstoppable, Wade Hampton. You know why we do it. It's simple. We love you. God loves us all even more than that. Let's love each other. Let's love each other. Love somebody today. And to Danielle's point, find somebody to be kind to and be the change that you want to see. Hey, stay safe, stay well. God willing, we'll see you right back here on Friday.

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5: 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Can you repeat that?
4: All Central Louisiana is off the chain. Wade Hampton. The unstoppable Wade Hampton.

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I'm not begging. 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

0: CEO. I'm here to let you know that you are some awesome sauce today. Hey, good morning, Alexandria and surrounding areas. It's the Unstoppable Wade Hampton Show. We're going to go right into scripture today. That was China Styles and Love Me Out Loud. Love that song, and I hope that you enjoyed it too. Proverbs 29:25. Speaking of loving, you know, the fear of man brings a snare, but whoever trusts in the Lord shall be safe. Sometimes you can seek approval and seek affection from people that you're never going to get and never be satisfied with, but trusting in the Lord always brings peace and always brings stability into your life. Hey, this is the Unstoppable Wade Hampton Show, and this Thursday, we're going to roll with authority. Every listener that's tuned in right now, I'm going to speak strength over your steps, clarity over your decisions, victory over your day, and no weapon form will prosper. No assignment will derail you, and no distraction will survive. Today, we're going to be moving with power, purpose, and the full backing of heaven itself. So set your mind, lift your spirit, and lock it in. Because today we're not just getting through the day, we're taking dominion over it. Let's pray in Jesus' name. Hallelujah. Daddy, today, I call him Daddy because of my relationship with him. So don't get thrown off by that. Daddy, today I refuse to fear and I choose full trust in you. You are my safety net. You're my strength. You're my confidence. There's no trap, no pressure, and no opinion from anybody can shake me or break me. I stand secure because my trust is in you and you alone. And it's in Jesus' name I pray. Amen. I hope you connected with that, just like you're going to connect with this. It's the Bible quiz. It's the time of the show where you get to show your Bible acumen. So open up the Bible, open up the Bible app. Let's get ready to go. Now, I'm going to get you to call me. If you're from a different area outside the local calling area, I've got a toll-free line that you can call. I do encourage callers, particularly new callers, to get in on the Bible quiz. If you get it right, you'll get to come sit at the front of our virtual classroom. Doesn't sound like much, but it is a lot in the realms of heaven. Hallelujah. You get to score points there, I promise you. Here we go. Today's Bible quiz. Who was the father of Lot's grandchildren? Who was the father of Lot's grandchildren? You know that old guy Lot? Was the father of his grandchildren Abimelech? Was it Nimrod? Was it Lot himself? Or was it Moab? Who was the father of Lot's grandchildren? Your choices are Abimelech, Nimrod, Lot himself, or Moab. If you don't know the answer, you can certainly look it up. It's an open book test. Genesis 19 and 36 is where you want to go. Genesis chapter 19, verse 36. 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That's how you get in touch with me. Coming up, coming at you, I've got a whole session of music, including Deka, Maverick City Music, Nova Soleil, and the Choir Room, along with Fred Hammond. It's all here, coming up, coming at you right here, right now, on the Unstoppable Wade Hampton Show. 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
1: My heart is always longed for something more. I search the stars to knock on heaven's door. 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

Church.

0: It's the music that's designed to lift you up and to exalt the Lord. Welcome to The Frequency. That's Nova Soleil on the Unstoppable Wade Hampton Show. I told you today is going to be full of power, full of praise today for the Lord. Hallelujah. Man, you know what? We've got some things going on in the Central Louisiana area that you should know about. Here's one of them. The Pentecost Baptist Church this Saturday is inviting you to their soap opera of life. And that's going to be held at 5 p.m. this Saturday. And the special guest will be a whole bunch of ministers. You don't want to miss out on it. The theme is Running on God's Will from Isaiah 40 and 31. That's at the Pentecost Baptist Church. All right. Okay, the Aaron Taylor Music Ministry Quartet. They're celebrating 22 years of singing, and they're looking for musical friends to come sing, dance, and do whatever you do. The Night of Joy is going to be Saturday, May 30th. That's a week from this Saturday at 5 p.m. Now, the guest speaker is Reverend Charles Carter of the New Scalani Baptist Church. Now, they're asking that if you are coming to celebrate with them and you're bringing a group or you're coming as a soloist, bring two songs with you as a soloist or a choir and quartets. You get to do three songs. Also, any praise dancers, you're definitely welcome to give two dances. That sounds interesting. This is going to take place at the Shiloh Baptist Church at 701 East Jackson Street in Oakdale, Louisiana. The Aaron Taylor Music Ministry Quartet. The theme is singing to make ourselves happy in the Lord. Hallelujah. Praise the Lord. Shiloh Baptist Church, Saturday, May 30th at 5 p.m. And now there is no doubt you have something to do, someplace to go in the name of Jesus. And you know, it's always good because everybody else is talking about going to the club, going out and doing something that, you know, may or may not exalt the Lord. But this is something for you to do on the weekends. Hallelujah. I mean, you know, it's, we have to give God what's due him. And he's due honor, praise, our reverence. Let's get to the Bible quiz today. I've already got two people who got it right. Let's see if we can get a couple more. 318-484-2500 or toll free 1-877-464-2500. Here's the clue for today's Bible quiz. Who was the father of Lot's grandchildren? Who was the father of Lot's grandchildren? Was that man Abimelech? Could it be Nimrod? Maybe it was Lot himself. Or was it Moab? Who was the father of Lot's grandchildren? Look it up if you have to. Genesis 19 and 36 is where you want to go. Genesis chapter 19, verse 36, and then go ahead and pull up on me at 318-484-2500 or toll free 1-877-464-2500. You can use those numbers for birthdays and anniversaries. That's going to be coming up next hour right here on the Every Generation Station, KAYT, KQJOFM. Now, we're going to take a quick break, but when we come back, I've got music from FKM and Fred Hammond, a brand new song from them. Prophecy is on the way, Sincere too, and the group Fire. It's all here waiting for you on the Unstoppable Wade Hampton Show. Don't go away.
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0: is One Song at a Time. That's brand new. Kobe James along with Evie McKinney. It's Shackles. Praise You, the unstoppable Wade Hampton Show in effect on this Thursday morning. It happens to be World Day for Cultural Diversity. You know, it's the blending of customs, beliefs, and traditions that creates a vibrant tapestry of perspectives. And you know that there would be some people that would have us all goose-stepping to their rhythm. If you don't know what that is, look it up. You'll know what I'm saying. World Day for Cultural Diversity is today. And with that said, let's go to say happy birthday to the people who took another trip around the globe, around the sun anyway, on this 21st of May. Happy birthday to Danny Vithouse, Sunshine Green, Quan Hardison, Vicky Monday, Monica Howard, Mike Johnson, Vanity Givens, Thelma Weaver Beauregard, Tia Jackson, and everyone else around the globe who celebrates a birthday today. May you live long and prosper. And if you happen to run across any of these people around town, make sure you give them a handshake, a hug, a smile, and maybe some cash to let them know that they are loved, that they're special, and that they're truly worthy of the honor on this, their birthday. As we now turn our attention to the Bible quiz, here it is. Who was the father of Lot's grandchildren? Well, according to Genesis 19 and 36, that would be Lot himself. You see, what had happened was when he escaped from Sodom and Gomorrah, you know, his wife was no longer with him. She got turned into a pillar of salt. So his daughters figured that there would be no one else to carry on their generation. So they got him drunk and, well, you know, they impregnated themselves by their father. And so their father actually became their children's grandfather. And that's what happened. Interesting. It was Lot himself that was the grandfather of his own grandchildren. Genesis 19 and 36. Go figure. All right, ladies and gents, boys and girls, that's it. That's all for this edition of the Unstoppable Wade Hampton Show. We will continue up until the 11 o'clock hour, so don't go away. We're not done by the hair on your chinny chin chin. We've got some more music on the way. But before I leave, I want to let you know there are two kinds of people in the world. Those that think they can and those that think they can't. And you know what? They're both right. Now, which one of them are you? Hey, make sure you keep the dream alive. Keep praying. Keep positive and keep the peace. And above all, stay unstoppable. And if you're a go-getter, well, keep going to get it. You may not get it all in one day, but one day you will get it all. So until we meet again, love yourself, love each other, and enjoy your life. And enjoy the rest of the Unstoppable Wade Hampton Show. Coming up, we've got some music from Brent Jones, James Fortune, Lashae Knox, Ernest Pugh too. Cheryl Hodge is coming up. And we've got some great ministries, wonderful music all afternoon long. 6 o'clock tonight, you got Greg Phillips stepping in. I'm going to see you right back here on Friday morning. And I hope that you'll make it here. I'm sure you will. Bring somebody with you, by the way. Don't just come alone. Bring somebody. It's the Unstoppable Wade Hampton Show on the Every Generation Station. The music continues right here, right now.
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0: 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Oh, yeah. 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
7: 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Call up somebody. Tell them it's going to be all right. KAYT. Got the gospel transmitting all day.

Tell your neighbor, say, that's why I was created. I wasn't just created just to inhale and exhale. I wasn't created just to walk into the church and to have somebody pump me and prime me. Shouldn't have to be begged to give God glory and to give him honor. And the reason why I shouldn't have to beg to give him glory and honor, because I understand that that's the only reason why I exist. Look at somebody and tell them, say, the only reason why you exist is to give God glory.

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1: Welcome. You are tuned into the Spiritual Warfare broadcast, where we will take you in an in-depth look at the Word of God. Let's tune in as Evangelist Wanda Bell takes you further into the Word of God.
2: We stop reading at Psalms 96 and 1, and it says we are to sing a new song unto the Lord in praise, and to ascribe glory and honor to his name. Psalms 96 and 7 says, God's presence is so much greater than we can comprehend, and he is the source of everything good and powerful. Psalms 96 and 6, another part of our presenting ourselves to God is that we worship other believers. We have to be in worship, not worship them, but be in worship with other believers. Deuteronomy 7 and 6 says we are to be special unto God above all people that are on the earth. We are supposed to be special unto God above all peoples that are on the earth. Now, you know, as many people on the earth, but everybody is not the church. Everybody have not signed in to be a part of God's church. We're talking right now about the church of God. We are to be special unto God above all of the people that are on this earth. Now, if you're going to be special, you just can't come to him with tattered breeches on and holes in the knees and in the backs and God knows where else. You can't come to him like that. You know, if you really want to know how to be a living sacrifice to God, you need to read the book of Psalms. David can show you how, and he can tell you how to serve the true and the living God. We must give ourselves to prayer daily. This is part of our personal works, and this is part of our spiritual works. We must give ourselves to prayer daily. Psalms 104 and 4, 109 and 4, and Acts 6 and 4. But we will give ourselves continually to prayer and to the ministry of the Word. You have to meditate the Word. You know, these scriptures apply to us. In Acts 6 and 4, I didn't read 109 and 4. I'll go back and read that later. But I read Acts 6 and 4. And it says, but we will give ourselves continually to prayer and to the ministry of the Word. This is the disciples of Jesus talking. And they said, we're going to give ourselves continually, not just sometime, to prayer and to the ministry of the Word. So you're praying all the time and you're ministering the Word of God all the time. This is part of our assignment. This is part of our work. Psalms 1 and 2, it tells us, but his delight is in the law of the Lord, and in the law doeth he meditate day and night. We have to meditate this word day and night. Joshua 1 and 8, this book of the law shall not depart from thy mouth, but thou shalt meditate therein day and night, that thou mayest observe to do according to all that is written therein. For then you shall make your way prosperous, and then thou shalt have good success. See, you're going to succeed by what you do. That's why the Word of God is a doing book. It's just not something that you hear and you see and you talk about. It's something that you actually do. The Bible said, be ye doers of the word and not hearers only. You know, just so you know, reading and confessing the word is different. And so is reading, confessing, and doing what the word of God say. It's different. Doing means you're actually putting forth some effort to do some work. And that's what we need to be doing as a church right now. Therefore, pay close attention to the word when you read it. We must do whatever is written in the word. Then we will have success. Reading is okay, but we said we have to be doers of the word. And I want you to know that when you reading a recipe, it will not produce a cake. There are many ingredients that must actually be put in a bowl and blended together, put in a pan, put in the oven, and then you check it to see when it's done. Then, and only then, can you take it from the oven, you know, put some icing on it, you know. That's when you know you got a cake. And then you put the finishing touching on the products. And then it's ready to eat. See, all this is a pattern of what we need to do in our life to get God working in us. To get the word of God working in us, saints of God. We have to do it. We have to do it. God needs us to do those things that he has required us to do. He needs us to begin doing it now. We can't wait till later. It's time to move right now. You know, well, praying, studying, reading, meditating, and confessing the word of God, it's similar to baking a cake. You know, after you perform all of these steps, faith, you know, the main ingredient, it'll come. When faith comes, you might put into practice all that you have received through the Holy Ghost. You practice until you become perfect at moving mountains, healing the sick, you know, curing all diseases. Don't neglect to do the works that God has called us to do in his word. These are the things that we have to do. They're just not put there to say, well, we can do all these things. Yeah, we need to see that we can do all those things, but we need to actually start putting it to practice, getting our life straightened together so that we can do what the word is telling us to do. Mark 16, 17, and 18, the word says, and we're reading all this out of the ESV translation of the Bible. And these signs shall accompany those who believe. In my name they will cast out demons. They will speak with new tongues. They will pick up serpents with their hands. And if they drink any deadly poison, it will not hurt them. You know, they will lay their hands on the sick, and they will recover. This is not a promise. This is what it's an assuredness. We are assured by the power of God, by the authority of God, that this is what will happen. And we need to get on to it right now. Matthew 10 and 8, it says, we're to heal the sick, raise the dead, cleanse the leper, cast out demons. You know, you receive without pay, you give without pay. They don't be having your hand out looking for something because I done the work of God, so I got to put my hand out to get some money. No. Mm-mm. Now, you're going to get some money later on in the chapters that tell you about the workman is worthy of his hire. But this is not one right here. Not in this section. Matthew 10 and 1, and he called to him the 12 disciples, and he gave them authority over unclean spirits to cast them out. Not pet them up and feed them medicine, but to cast them out and to heal every disease and every affliction. Now, I have nothing against medicating, because if we don't have the power, if the church don't have the power, then who gonna take care of these people that's acting up and convulsing and cutting themselves and trying to commit suicide and hearing things all day long and they can't rest and they can't sleep? If they don't do something, then God forbid, the church is not on its mark. It's not doing what it is supposed to do. And we know that because it's too many hospitals being run over with people like that. And we know some of them. Some of us might be one of them. God forbid, but it's a possibility. How, we need to know. How would we know how to do this work today to help actually wipe out sicknesses? How would we go about doing that, except we go and take care of our personal self? Make sure that we're doing the commandments of God, submitted to God, yielding ourselves to the word of God, to everything that he said. We can do that same work today to help actually wipe out sickness, disease, deliver folks from demons of torment, murder, hearing voices, people's minds being controlled and being erased by evil spirits of anger, rage, jealousy, fits. We can do the things that God has given us to do. That we have these spirits that's out there, they kill because they feel someone has stepped in their territory. This is my girlfriend, this is my boyfriend. And they're jealous, they're having fits of rage and jealousy, and they're killing people because of some little simple thing like that. Lord Jesus, this world was and is in a fix. Everything the church was set up to take control over, it's in full bloom right now. All these sicknesses, all these diseases, all these traits that these people are showing up and characteristics that they're showing up with, hating, killing, murder, all that stuff is happening in our world right now. It's time. It's time for us, the church, to be prepared to take on all of these things that's in the world right now. Church folks, this is your job. The world, the scientists, the epidemiologists, the doctors, they're fighting. You can see it on TV, the little children at St. Jude Hospital with all those cancers. I don't know, not one saint that went in there and tried to cast out the demons of cancer. We don't have to really go there. We can do it through prayer. So let's arm ourselves with prayers so that we can fight the cancer spirit. We can fight the Alzheimer's and all those spirits. We don't have to go to these people. We can just speak the word only. Just like the man told Jesus. Jesus, I'm in authority. I recognize authority. You don't have to come under my roof. I'm not worthy for you to come under my roof. Just speak the word only. In fact, they have all kind of things the church do. I'm back on the church now. They're not prepared. They have read all kind of assignments. They have taken all kind of notes. They have notebooks full of the word and assignments. They have on their computer, they have documents, sections on their phone and on their computer that's loaded with notes, outlined with numbers and ABC order, scripture text, everything arranged and outlined beautifully, but they haven't prayed over these notes. They haven't confessed them. They haven't meditated, studied, and they haven't invited God in their prayer life and their study, so that He could come in and with the power, with His power, He can open their minds, open the eyes of their understanding, so they'll understand what it is they're reading and what they need to do.
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0: This is KAYT, Gina, Alexandria. This is Gospel Radio at its very best. 88.1. KAYT. Praising the Lord.
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4: Would you turn your Bibles to the book of Philippians, chapter 3, verses 13 and 14. Philippians chapter 3, verses 13 and 14. Recorded are these words: Brethren, I count not myself to have apprehended, but this one thing I do, forgetting those things which are behind and reaching unto those things which are before, I press toward the mark for the prize of the high calling of God in Christ Jesus. May the Lord add a blessing to the reading of His holy word. You may be seated in the presence of God. For just a little while, I want to speak from the theme, moving past your past. I'm going to change it a little bit, but moving past your past. One of the reasons why this word is so relevant to all of us today, even though we're talking about moving past those things that are behind us, is because of what real essence of truth that lies within not only the theme, but within the text that touches each and every one of our lives. It's important, no matter who you are, where you are, what you are, or what you've done, to understand that you'll never ever become, nor do, or accomplish what God fully intends for you to do if you continue to hold on to the past. Now, the past has played a significant role in the development of our lives in one way or another. But here is the truth about the past. The past is past. its role, its function has already given to us, yielded to us, what nuggets, what benefits it was going to do when it was present with us. But now that it's past, it's no longer in a present mode of operation, and therefore it is in the grave of time.
5: Amen. All right.
4: The grave of time. And all that you can get from the past are memories.
5: Yes, sir.
4: Of the past. Cannot relive the past because the past is not alive. And there are some interesting things that I think hinders and hold most of us back in our lives because of issues from the past. Matter of fact, most times the devil haunts us with stuff from the past. When we think about the mistakes we've made, it has happened in the past. When we recognize the decisions that many of us have made that has placed us in positions we're not necessarily liking, it happened when we made those decisions in the past. And yes, the past has given to us opportunities that many of us have messed up on, many of us have made mistakes with, many of us have not seized and gotten the best of. But the truth of the matter is, it's past. And so when we begin to understand what function now the past has for us, we see very little other than historical value. In other words, what you should have learned from the past is what don't work and what does. Not to repeat the past over again. And so when we begin to understand this, Paul is talking to the brethren in Philippi, and he's making mention some interesting things because Paul is one of the most strongest and sincerest saints in that day. He's one who is committed and sold out to the Lord. And so he brings some interesting things into view, and Paul is one of the most committed believers in his day. And so for him to make a statement like this, when he says brethren, he's talking about believers. Not talking to the world, he's talking to believers. He says, I count not myself to have apprehended. In other words, he's saying, I count not myself to have laid hold. I count not myself to have accomplished this yet. In other words, he's saying, I count not myself to have not yet reached perfection.
5: Amen.
4: And for Paul to say this gives us a hint of the reality of what he wants us to understand about things of the past and things in our future. That the best of what God has for us in spite of the past is before us. In spite of what we've done, in spite of where we may be, in spite of our faults and our failures, in spite of our accomplishments and attainments, he's saying that the best is ahead of you. So he says, I have not reached the place of perfection where I have even laid hold on what I'm telling you about. Now, that's a real man who can be honest with you and tell you, listen, I'm not talking to you like I've already done what I'm telling you. I'm just telling you what we need to do. He said, but as it relates to one thing, he said, I want to be clear about this. He says, it's important that you understand, though I have not apprehended, but this one thing I do, or I have accomplished. Well, now, if you're going to talk about what you didn't do, it's all right to talk about what you have done. Because, see, there is a balance. And when we speak about life, we need to speak of life in terms of balance. There's nothing that's all good, and there's nothing that's all bad. There is a reality in the fact that we find a balance in the decisions and the choices that we made. And so he says, but this one thing I do. Well, Paul, what is this one thing that you do that's so important? Forgetting those things which are behind. Listen, forgetting those things which are behind. Now, this mostly relates to his accomplishments and attainments, because he is one who has a record like none other in the New Testament. If anybody is worthy of bragging, it's Paul. He's not talking about forgetting his sins. He's not talking about forgetting his faults, his mess ups, and those things like that. He's really focusing more on what he has accomplished and done right, so that he could use that as a place of resting and a place of saying, I made it and accomplished, and I no longer need to continue to give my best and my all. He's trying to make clear, listen, I've done some wrong things, some bad things. I'm not telling you I'm perfect. He's saying, but what I am telling you is there's a whole lot more ahead of me than is behind me. And see, I don't care how good life has been in the past, God always reserves the best life before you and in your future. Now, here's what I want you to know. If you've had a good life thus far and you can really praise and thank God for, you need to get excited, because you haven't even seen the best yet. Don't keep holding on to what's good when better is looking you in the face. See, some of us miss God because we've gotten a little taste of good, and for some reason or another, we don't think we're going to get no better than this, so we hold on for dear life to good. Good. Good is good, but that's not all. I mean, how many of you have ever had the experience where you've experienced good, and man, it was the best thing you had ever had at that point, and you thought it would never get better? Somebody actually told you, you'll never find. I don't know what y'all talking about. I just said, you'll never find. But wherever you're going with that, that's right. And they removed from you what was good to you. But what they didn't understand was God was working things out for you, because good wasn't good enough. So God had better. And you thought, like they said, you would never find better than the good, only to find that better showed up real soon after good left. Y'all can get quiet if you want to, but I'm going to talk truth. And here's what you need to understand. If better gets to acting a fool, best. Well, I'm going to go on and preach the text. Don't ever limit your blessings to the past. You remember Jesus went to the wedding of Cana. His mother was there. She was serving. The wine went out. She told Jesus' disciples, "Ooh, look, I'm glad you're here, Jesus. Look, we done run out of wine." Jesus said, "What does that have to do with me?" Listen, she didn't answer anything as this. She just told all of the servants, do whatever he tells you to do. She walked away and left it in Jesus' hand. Jesus got them to fill up 6 water pots. And Jesus performed his first miracle, turning water into wine. the marriage feast of Cana. Now, when the governor of the feast, who was the one who made sure all things were in order, tasted the wine that was then made, he came and he made the comment. He said, most folk serve their best first. And when men have well drunken, then they pull out the cheap stuff. But you have saved your best until now. Until now. Now is in the ever present tense. Until now. He didn't say you saved your best till last. Know why he didn't say last? Because last would have signified there ain't no more when that's gone. But when that is all gone, he's still making some more now. Y'all ain't caught that. I'm trying to help you understand. He's trying to tell us God always saves the best till now, not till last. So if I understand that in its context, then I know that my best is now, but it's not over now. When now becomes later, I will have better now. When now becomes later, I will have best now. In other words, God keeps saving our now till the present moment. And so he makes clear to us that we must understand putting those things which are behind is an important step to moving forward. He says, and reaching forth unto those things which are before. Now here's what you need to do, because we've got to reset our minds to understand and to operate in a mode of successive steps that brings to us success. First thing is, stop looking behind you. Ask Lot's wife. Looking behind you only makes you salty. You'll catch that on your way home. Looking behind you keeps your focus on what has been. Former days, former joys, former blessings, former privileges. Listen, do you realize, I don't care how successful you were in the past, God is more interested in your future than your past? Former glories have held more folk at bay and arrested more folk from getting into their future than anything else. Looking at things that were what they could have been and what they were at what you considered to be the apex of your past does not help you in your present nor prepare you for your future. Learn to let the past be the past. Put more focus and more emphasis and more energy on both the present and the future. In other words, every decision you make from now on should be a decision that's preparing your future. Stop being bitter about the past and the things that you've done in the past that's got you hung up right here. Because if you keep on being hung up on the past, you most likely won't move from here to where God wants you to be. You keep talking about why this is happening to you, why that is happening to you, why other folk are passing you by, why it look like other folk keep on getting blessing, but you keep being hung up in the past. You still mad with somebody that did you something 20 years ago. and they're looking good, doing good. Matter of fact, they've probably even forgotten about what you mad about. You see them, they make you sick. You can't stand them. Why? Because you're bitter holding on to all of the stuff of the past, and them folk are better for having let it go and moved on. And part of having letting it go was probably letting you go and going on to better things. When you get bitter and hold on to the past, you hold your blessings at bay from God. Remember that. Remember that. So what you need to do is restructure your thinking. Update your mind. Have a new philosophy about the past. I will leave the past behind and cleave to the future before. I will leave the past behind and cleave to the future before. I will leave the past behind and cleave to the future before. Listen, when you cleave to the future before, listen, it's only because you are reaching for something you got a glimpse of. And it's so good to you, you can't just sit here and wait. You're trying to reach with all of your extension to get it to come sooner than later. That's because your focus is on what's before you. This is placed in the understanding of a runner in a race. Coaches will tell runners all day long, don't look behind you. When you're running, don't look back to see who's behind you and how close they are behind you. You got to stay focused on what is before you. Listen, I got news for you. If anything behind you is better than you, it'll pass you. You ain't got to look behind you. Lord, I wish I had a helper in the house. Keep moving forward. Listen at this. So he makes clear that all of those things are in order. He has not put the past in the present, and in the present, he's reaching forth unto those things which are before. So now what does that mean? It means three things. One, that he himself in reaching forth is getting in place. Amen. He is finding his place. Somebody say, finding my place. Finding my place is reaching forth. And listen, not getting in where you fit in. That term sounds good, but it's inappropriate for people who have a purpose. The only way you're going to fulfill your purpose is if you find your place. Your place is reserved for you, so that you can do what God has called you to do. You are called to do your specific part in a specific place. So you got to find your place to do it in. Listen, I'm a preacher, but I'm a pastor. Now as a preacher, I can preach anywhere. But as a pastor, I have a place in His Greater King David Church. So if I were anywhere else on Sunday morning, listen, I would be preaching, but I wouldn't be in my place. So here's what you got to understand. As a pastor, when I recognize that I have a place, it's a specific place that God has ordained. If He has ordained, then He has ordered me to operate in the place He has ordained for me. The greatest effect I will ever have, the greatest effect you will ever have, is when you operate in your place. We have doctors here, surgeons here, et cetera. If they operate any place other than the place where you should operate at, it may be helpful, but then again, it may be detrimental. Because everything you need is in the place where you're supposed to operate. Lord, I wish I had a doctor saying amen. Listen. I don't care where you are, you have to find your place. Again, say, find my place. But not only must I find my place, but I must focus on my prize. Focus on my prize. Why is that so important? Because when I reach forth, reaching forth suggests that there are actions to be taken as I move toward what I'm going for, the prize, so that I can focus on my prize. But that's not only the things that I should do, find my place and focus.

0: I'm going to fulfill my purpose because I want what God has placed in front of me. Then notice what he goes on to say. I press toward the mark for the prize of the high calling of God in Christ Jesus. I press. Listen, this suggests that his energy, his excitements, his focus, everything that he has within him is forward moving toward the prize, forward moving, focusing in fulfilling the purpose that God has for his life. I press toward the mark. Now listen, the mark as they were running would be the white line and the ribbon. If they were too far to see the line, they looked for the ribbon. But as they got closer, they started pressing forward, and they were able to see the white line beneath the right ribbon. And so they would start leaning forward as they were running to give their bodies more momentum, and they would press against the air and give themselves every inch of momentum toward the mark.
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When you get old, people will just push you on aside. But they went to church.

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And they want to make that egg Sunday morning. And they know that the old man still wants in the corner.

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Finally, a voice just came down from heaven. Wait.

more senior choir. No more young adult choir. 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But I'm talking about when we get there, everybody's gonna get together. 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
1: Are you grateful today?
2: The Lord has been good to us, and I'm sure He has been good to you. He allowed our golden moments to roll on for just a little while longer, and we said, thank you, Lord, because we realized it could have been the other way. That's my testimony. I'm saved. I'm a born-again Christian, and I want the world to know the things I used to do, I don't do no more. Since the Spirit took control and the Lord saved my soul. I'm going to let Teresa tell you her testimony. Give Teresa a hand.
3: One day I want to go to heaven. But I don't want to go there to see my loved ones. I want to see the face of Jesus. How many want to see Jesus? Won't that be a great day?

0: youth formula. You know how I talk about Miss Mary? Mm. This is what Miss Mary took, man. This is a youth formula. It's branched chain amino acids. BCAAs is what they call them, but it stands for branched chain amino acids. We're made of amino acids. Mm. We're made of amino acids. There's sort of hundreds of amino acids out there, guys. We're filled with amino acids already. But isoleucine, leucine, valine, these are the top ones. These are the ones that you want in your body. These build muscles. These keep you healthy. These keep you young. I mean it, guys. I keep trying to tell you, youth formula. When I don't take this, I mean it. I see the difference in my face. I mean it with every ounce of me. BCAAs, big, big difference. Also, it's going to make your body look lean, tight. You will be healthier. You'll be better. So, BCAAs.
1: Mm.
0: Also, guys, I like me a good old, let me find my fish oil. I know I brought my fish oil.
1: Is that it? Maybe that's it.
0: I know it might. I got a bunch of them.
1: Yeah, you got so right much.
0: Here. Right here, look at that. I ain't forget it.
1: Fish oil.
0: Fish oil,
1: what's
0: guys.
1: Important fish about fish oil?
0: Well, the omega-3, the fatty acids, is great for your skin, your bone, your ligaments, your heart. Heart health, guys. Mm. Heart health. Great for your heart. But not just heart, man. Omega-3 fish oil is going to provide so many medicinal purposes. Also great for your skin. You start taking this within a few weeks, you're going to see a difference in your skin.
1: Mm.
0: So definitely fish oil. And last, definitely not least, whey protein, baby.
1: Why is it necessary?
0: I love whey protein. You know why I like whey over most proteins?
1: Mm-hmm.
0: Chicken, fish, what else? Steak. That's all protein. It's meat.
1: Right.
0: But it's a 45-minute feed in your muscles. If we weight train throughout the week, I need to feed these muscles longer. This whey protein is going to feed your muscles for 4 hours straight. Mm-hmm. That means 4 hour feed to those muscles that you broke down earlier. Mm-hmm. Also, if you drink 2 protein shakes a day, that's 8 hours of feeding the muscle. The basic supplement plan, guys, I tell people, you're going to get the whey protein. We're going to get the BCAAs. We're going to get the multivitamin. And you're going to get your fish oil. Them are your basics, guys. Them right there will keep you living longer, being healthier. You're going to look and feel your best, most definitely.
1: So we definitely want to make sure, you folks, if you're just tuning in, we're talking about supplements, the benefits of supplements.
0: Yeah.
1: What they can do for your body.
0: Most definitely.
1: And I imagine it can, actually, I've heard that, I don't know, that fish oil can help your brain.
0: Yes, also good for your brain.
1: Helps stimulate brain, and it makes you think faster.
0: Yes, also good for your brain, man. And fish oil is just all around great for your body. I suggest everybody take fish oil every day. You know, these are your basics. You know, you got the whey protein, got the BCAA, we got a fish oil, and of course your multivitamin. You want to take this. If you're listening to this, you will be healthier, you will live longer, you will look much younger if you start to take this every day of your life. I mean it, every day of your life.
1: You're going to keep, basically it's going to keep the body in tune.
0: Yes.
1: That all change, you know, every 6 months all change, it's going to keep it regulated.
0: Keep you right.
1: So
0: I got a few others here that are more in detail, man.
1: Let's get into it. Folks, right, you're listening to the Hackney Fitness Show. We're talking about supplements.
0: Supplements.
1: What they do for your body.
0: Yeah, man. Creatine. Guys, I tell people, if you're trying to put on muscle, if you're trying to put on some weight, if you need to lose weight, I don't suggest creatine right off. I suggest you lose your weight first, and then you go to creatine. But if you're somebody who's smaller, and you're trying to gain weight, I want my legs, and I want a big butt, and I want bigger chest, and I want all creatine. Creatine is going to make you, and it's safe. It's great for you. I've been taking creatine. My dad put me on creatine at 13. I take creatine every day in my life. Creatine is going to be awesome. And all it's doing, guys, is pulling water in that muscle, which is going to hold more protein, more nutrients, more vitamins, more minerals. You get to feed that muscle longer, guys. Think about your body like a garden. I want to water. I want to keep all the vitamins. I want to keep it well fed. And I never want my plant to starve. I never want it to starve. So definitely creatine. It's going to be great for you. It's one of the top. So creatine is great.
1: Wow, like that's really impressive.
0: Yeah, man.
1: You know, and I've read on it, but thank you for getting your audience to understand exactly what creatine is.
0: And I hear people, I've heard people, well, creatine ain't good. You know, I'm sorry, I disagree with you. Anybody who says creatine isn't bad, it's not. It's not bad. Every meat you eat has creatine. Thing is, we're using a lot more. We're training. We're using a lot more of our body. Therefore, our body requires a lot more of the things that we need. Every time you take a bite of meat, you're eating creatine. So why not throw a lot more creatine, because I'm using a lot more in my body.
1: Right, because we want to be able to combat free radicals.
0: Yes.
1: Because once you...

0: break down muscle.
1: Free radicals, but that's the only thing that ages you, you know?
0: Yeah, right. So stuff like creatine and the BCAAs, all of this type of stuff is going to, and your vitamins, it's going to help you fight those free radicals.
1: It makes, I try to tell people, supplements makes the biggest difference. Mm. This is a saying I say all the time. I said my clients, I said, you could take your supplements every other day and wonder why your supplements don't work. You could take your supplements every day and be the superhero you never thought you could be. Mm. That's a fact. Take your supplements every single day. That way you will see the results of your supplements.
0: Wow, that's... Folks, you're tuned in to the Hackney Fitness Show. Calvin, before we go any further, tell the folks where your gym is located.
1: Oh, man, y'all want that consultation? That means well, I give you a free... I mean, sorry, I give you that workout. Then I'll take you back for some information. You guys, 5902 Shreveport Highway is the address. Or you can give me a call. Shoot me a text, 318-715-0186. I'll bring you in. I'll show you everything about the gym. I'll put you through a class just to kind of check out how you move and how you do things. Then we're going to bring you to the back. We're going to evaluate you, learn everything about you. That way we can change you.
0: Y'all heard it. And then at the end of the show, folks, you're going to also hear the information again.
1: No stopping.
0: That's going to be given to you. Calvin Jim, and we're not going to go too far off subject right now because we're talking about supplements, but I just have to say it, folks. This guy, Jim, is a Jim family. Everybody in there is family-oriented.
1: Family, man. Family. We love each other, and we treat each other as right.
0: You see how he's being in depth with you right now? He's going to be in depth with you on your journey.
1: Yeah. We're going to change.
0: Yeah.
1: That's the thing. It's not the matter of fact of, I hope this works, or is it going to work.
0: That's right.
1: And you're going to be happier. You're going to smile more. You're going to look better. You're going to live longer. And you're going to be young the rest of your life.
0: I know this to be 1,000% truth, folks. He took a fat piece of slob like me, and he had me believing in myself.
1: You know, as you should.
0: Yeah. So, and that's not you. You have to have a certain gift or a level of talent or knowledge to be able to pull it off. What a Hackney Fitness can do, and this guy, he's that guy. And I tell him all the time, he's a cross of. Shaka Zulu,
1: Achilles. I'll take it, baby. It was great, man. I'll take it.
0: And the God of War.
1: There you go.
0: He's a slash in between. you know, on a very serious note, folks, the guy knows his stuff. He knows his stuff. Supplements.
1: Supplementation.
0: Supplements.
1: This is what I talk about a lot. Why? Because I hear bone and ligament, calf of my knees and my elbows. I got off right. Glucosamine.
0: What is that?
1: Glucosamine. All it's going to do is rebuild your cartilage. We're made of bone. We're made of cartilage. Ligaments, joints, cartilage. It rebuilds it. It makes it stronger. It works. It gives you better flexibility. It heals you faster when you have some kind of guy like Calvin, I have a knee problem. Take glucosamine so you don't know more. This works. Guys, I've been taking glucosamine since I was 22. Every injury I've ever had, and I mean major ones, they're gone. They don't last at all. My flexibility, I'm flexible, man. I could do the splits the whole nine. This is the catch. Before I started taking glucosamine, I could not. Glucosamine is amazing. It is amazing, guys. Definitely glucosamine, bones, ligaments, joints. I think every human being should take it. That's the one thing about time. Time makes it to where your bones lose bone density, ligaments, joints, and so on and so forth. But if you weight train and you take glucosamine as you weight train, you will get stronger and better as you go. Yeah.
0: Folks, you're listening to the Hackney Fitness Show, and he's just sharing a plethora of knowledge.
1: This is what you want. This will change your life.
0: And vitamins, things that can actually help you shift your life into a positive direction. I tell you, Calvin, you've blown me away with so many supplements and what they can do.
1: Yeah.
0: You know, now, I sent you a list of a couple of things that I take. Like I take the biotin, the collagen.
1: It's great for skin and hair.
0: Yeah, I take the ashwagandha.
1: I was just going to show you that, baby. You know I got it.
0: And the thing about it is, Calvin... he gets you to create a culture for yourself. So you're gonna always want to do things that's gonna better your body. You're gonna want things that go on your body that's gonna help your body be the best version of what your body can be.
1: Most definitely.
0: So these supplements that he's showing you guys is $1 million worth of game.
1: Yeah.
0: You want to make sure you're listening you want to make sure you're listening, paying real attention to things that can better your life.
1: Most definitely.
0: Supplements.
1: All right, guys, we'll move on from glucosamine, and let's go to the most nutritious food in the world. The most nutritious food. There is no other food on the planet that's more nutritious than what I'm going to show you right now.
0: Drum roll.
1: Liver. Ooh. You better deliver the liver.
0: I didn't know you was going to hit us with that.
1: Yeah, man, yeah. I got liver peels, and reason being is, I ain't going to lie, man, I eat raw liver every night.
0: Wow.
1: I really do. And this is, I didn't learn this about a year and a half ago, which makes me, I wish I'd have known 10 years ago. There is no food on the planet that is more nutritious than liver. There are some animals that kill other animals and only eat their liver.
0: Wow.
1: Liver has almost every vitamin and mineral that you have. There are some things in liver that you can't get in vegetables. There is no vegetable on the planet that has more nutrition than liver.
0: Wow.
1: So, guys, if you don't like the taste of liver, I eat one raw every night. I sure do. A whole steak.
0: Gavin, why you do that?
1: Yeah, look, I enjoy it now. I didn't first. I enjoy it now. Sliver the liver, baby.
0: My grandmother was one of the best cooks on the planet.
1: Also, she could hook up some liver. Liver and onions.
0: The liver, she could make that, and I just couldn't. You've made me feel better, though, because I see the peel. I'm going to get the peel.
1: If you don't like liver, take the pills. Take the peel within 2 weeks, I bet you feel the vitality. You see the vitality in the mirror. It is amazing, guys. If you ever took care of a plant, when you start putting healthy stuff in that plant, you see the difference. I promise you, it's the same way with your supplementation. Within taking your supplements within 2 weeks, every day, look in the mirror. Take a picture before, take a picture after. You will see the difference, no doubt. Liver, take your beef liver. I got it right here, guys. Also, guys, I want y'all to go to Hackney Fitness Facebook page. Shoot me a friend request. I'll make you a friend request. I'm taking a video right now, guys. I always do videos. I put these videos online. I put them on Facebook. I want you to go back, and I want you to see these supplements for yourself. Go to Hackney Fitness on Facebook and friend request me and check out these things for yourself.
0: Boy, that, folks.
1: Most definitely.
0: You're listening to the Hackney Fitness Show. Calvin, before we close, what's something inspiring? This is the new year. We're getting ready to get started. You've blessed the folks with so much knowledge and such a great show. What is something that can encourage folks to say, you know what, today is my day. I'm going to get started. I'm going to change my life. I'm going to eat right. I'm going to get to the gym. What is something you can tell those folks?
1: Go outside. Feel the sun on your skin. First and foremost, that makes me just feel great. Do something that makes you feel great. And then set a plan. Don't just go into this world not knowing. Set a plan for yourself. If you don't know a plan, have someone help you start a plan. Working out. Tell yourself, I'm going to work out 3 times a week, no matter what, for the rest of my life. That way I can live the best of the rest of my life. I'm going to be young forever. I'm going to look great forever. And forever is going to be a long time for me because I'm taking care of my life. 2025, make yourself different. However you look in that mirror, and I mean that, however you look in that mirror, within 3 or 4 months, you can change everything, and I mean everything, if you go to eating healthy. And what is that? Eating healthy, taking the right supplements, and working out. These three things alone would change your life, how you look, how you feel, and how long you get to be here on this planet, guys. So it's very, very important. These three things, your diet, your supplements, and your training. Train 3 times a week, take supplements every day, eat clean every day, and eat that one cheat meal once a week. Make sure you don't skip it. If you're eating clean all week, I expect you to eat one bad meal. It's to give you a shock to your body, but it's to give you the treat that you know you earned.
0: Wow.
1: Most definitely.
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You're not a failure. You're a testimony in progress. And the author of your story, he don't do typos, he don't do throwaways, he don't do mistakes. He does miracles in disguise.

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6: And I got a question. Where are all my single ladies at? Single ladies in the church? All right. Where the married ladies, married women? That's a lot of y'all. Where all the married men? Yeah. They talking about, You notice after about 5 years, married men don't even talk no more. How you doing? Where your wife? Praise God. Did you see the game last night? No. She wanted to talk. They want to talk right when the game get good, don't they? And you better listen, too. You better listen. Single sisters, first of all, don't be looking for no man. For the Bible say when a man finds a wife, it don't say the other way around. So don't be looking for no man. When that man find you, if he ain't going to church, y'all have church before you actually bring him to the sanctuary. Don't bring him to St. Paul before he have church etiquette. No, I'm for real. Y'all laughing. I'm for real. Y'all need, if you got to, make him practice. Say, now this is praise and worship. This when you praise him. Teach him that for real. Because a woman brought her man to church 2 Sundays ago at my church and a fight like to broke out. I ain't lying. It all happened when the pastor say, open your Bibles to the book of Job. So we opened the joke, and the man elbowed the woman. So you know, I don't play that. I'm a man. You don't be hitting a woman in front of me. So I leaned forward to hear what they arguing about. Oh, y'all thought I was going to get in the fight? I'm a comedian. He elbowed her. She elbowed him back. I said, that's right. Stand up for yourself. He said, what's wrong with you? She said, what's wrong with you? Say, come on now. You should have brought me to church a long time ago. She said, I've been trying to get you to come. You ain't been wanting to come. Why you want to come now? He said, you should have been brought me to church. Look at all these jobs in here. I could have been working. Look at all these jobs. Look at the job, job. I could have, what's wrong with you? I could have been working.
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0: It's a Mother's Day delight.
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11: Thank you.
0: Sunday, May 10th from 11 a.m. to 3 p.m. There'll be good food, great music, and complimentary drinks as we celebrate mothers on Mother's Day. The Divine Hideaway Mother's Day Brunch this Sunday, May 10th from 11 a.m. to 3 p.m. For more information, 318-451-6733. You don't want to miss the Mother's Day Brunch at the Divine Hideaway, another sponsor of this station.
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13: 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How y'all doing this evening?

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3: 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We can know who we are because we know whose we are. And we don't have to work for your approval. You've called us by name.

0: 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Central Louisiana Juneteenth is hosting its 34th annual celebration from June the 6th to June the 19th. 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
11: Thank you.
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10: Thank you.
0: Sunday, May 10th from 11 a.m. to 3 p.m. There'll be good food, great music, and complimentary drinks as we celebrate mothers on Mother's Day. 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
0: Sunday, May 10th from 11 a.m. to 3 p.m. There'll be good food, great music, and complimentary drinks as we celebrate mothers on Mother's Day. The Divine Hideaway Mother's Day Brunch, this Sunday, May 10th, from 11 a.m. to 3 p.m. For more information, 318-451-6733. 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
0: 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Kelly's is seeking attendants who have a love for people and who want to assist others to remain in the community for as long as possible.
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0: As parents, we have a million things running through our minds. Playdates, checkups, groceries, laundry, diapers, work, carpool schedules, picture day, swim team, did we mention diapers, birthday parties, meal prep, lost permission slips, dentist appointments, and the dog that still needs to be walked. So it's easy to make a mistake. Oh, I forgot birthday candles. Sit tight, hon, I'll be right back. We say we'd never put our kids in danger by leaving them in the car alone. Oh, wait, since when are candles not on the baking aisle? But never happens. And temperatures as low as 60 degrees can be deadly for children left behind. So always bring them with you, and every time you park the car, stop, look, lock. 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
1: 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And will join us again tomorrow morning, beginning at 6 a.m., for the very best in gospel radio all day long. 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

0: Southern Soul, Zydeco, Old School, on KAYT KQJO Alexandria.
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0: 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The weekend has already started. Keep it locked. We've got more of your favorites coming up. 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Glad to have you here. Keep it here. We've got more of your favorites coming your way next hour. 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
0: 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KAYT 88.1.